0: Crackdown on escort plays in Sunday's NRL preliminary final against Penrith. 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
3: Bienvenidos a la hora latina con su anfitrión, Ansley. En Alive 90.5 FM, donde el sentimiento latino nunca se detiene. 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

seen best educated, best equipped, best prepared troops refuse to fight. Matter of fact, it's safe to say that they would rather

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1: Hello there, I'm Sean Bindley. The Prime Minister has revealed an artificial intelligence bot has breached Australia's government systems in June. The non-human OpenAI agent accessed the Medicare Statistics Reporting Service portal operated by Services Australia. It's not believed that any personal information has been accessed at this stage, but investigations into the extent of the breach are ongoing. Anthony Albanese says he's raised the matter directly with the boss of the artificial intelligence company.
2: This situation is obviously unacceptable. And today I spoke with the CEO of OpenAI, Sam Altman, to express Australia's extreme concern about this incident. And I also expressed my disappointment that it took the company way too long to inform the government.
1: The sole United States delegate at the General Assembly Hall walked out within minutes of Iranian President Masoud Pezeshkian taking the podium at the United Nations on Wednesday, as the Iranian leader delivered a defiant address declaring his country would never bow to the US President Donald Trump. The speech came just a day after US envoys Steve Witkoff and Jared Kushner held roughly 3 hours of indirect talks with Iranian officials on the sidelines of the Assembly, the first such contact since the June ceasefire collapsed. Tehran has since denied those US claims that had dropped preconditions for reopening the Strait of Hormuz during those discussions. Mitch McCann is in New York.
3: Masoud Pezeshkian's speech pushed back on what he painted as the hypocrisies of the United States, but it was also one of defiance, where he said Iran will not be bullied. Iran's president spoke of the bombing of a school in the country where 123 children died, an event the US has been investigating since it happened in February. Pezeshkian said in no way should Iran give up nuclear technology, claiming the government only wants to use it for peaceful purposes.
1: Barnaby Joyce is adamant discussions are underway to form government between one nation and the coalition after the next election. Opposition leader Angus Taylor has refuted that talks are taking place with the minor party, which is polling above Labor and the LNP. But Barnaby Joyce says you can't wait until after the next election to have these conversations.
4: We all know underneath, when the microphone's off, that's exactly what they're thinking. That's exactly what they're trying to work out how to do it. There's no way on God's earth, under current polling, you're going to have one person on the non-socialist side that's going to have the numbers. That's how the polling is right now.
1: Airport security staff have returned to work today after the first of two strikes at Sydney Airport. They'll walk off the job again for 2 hours from 6 p.m. amidst their push for better pay. Separate industrial action by ground staff is not expected to affect passenger flights by Qantas, largely impacting freight operations. Major foundation works are now underway as part of works to fix the Greater Western Highway at Victoria Pass in the Blue Mountains. The main route between Sydney and the Central West has been closed since March. New South Wales Roads Minister Jenny Aitchison says they are still on track for the road to be reopened in the second quarter of next year.
5: We've now got those 900 mil wide piles deep in the bedrock happening, and we've got the 76 ton piling rig up there. So this is really the legs of the new bridge.
1: This is AIR National News. Brisbane's Lachie Neale will know later today whether the suspension that could keep him out of Saturday's grand final will be overturned. An appeal hearing will begin this afternoon. Fremantle General Manager of Footy, Joe Briady, says the Dockers will be ready either way.
6: Oh, he's an impressive player, isn't he? And the impact that he's had in grand finals and what he did last year in the second half of footy, where he's a big game player. So we'll prepare that he's out of the team as it stands at the moment and prepare that he is playing as well.
1: Meanwhile, one of Brisbane's former three-peat legends believes the club will be a top four side for the rest of the decade. The Lions are hoping history repeats itself against Fremantle at the MCG on Saturday. Clark Keating says the side's young stars can lead the premiers forward for years to come.
7: Usually it takes players, you know, to their mid to late 20s to get the best out of them, but these young kids coming through at Brisbane, basically, you know, 19, 20, 21-year-olds that are so composed.
1: In rugby, a positional shake-up is expected at the Wallabies, with Joseph Suaalii being shifted to the wing. It will be the Codehopper's first start on Australia's wing after spending his first 21 tests in the centres. Teammate Harry Potter backing the star ahead of Sunday's test against the Springboks.
8: Yeah, I think he's incredibly athletic and got loads of attributes that would be awesome on the wing, going really well at centre, and loving playing with him there at the moment.
1: Australian Independent Radio News.

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2: I'm Mark Dransfield. Australia's unemployment rate has increased over the past month as more people are in the market looking for a job. More from Federal Politics Editor Michael Packey.
3: The unemployment rate has climbed to 4.6% in August. That's up slightly from the July result. The increase has been mainly driven by a rise in the participation rate. This is the number of people in the market actively looking for a job, confident they'll be able to land some work. About 40,000 jobs were created over the month, but all of them part-time, with a drop in full-time roles. The data from the Bureau of Statistics shows an increase in the number of hours worked, which means some people are seeking extra shifts or working multiple jobs to deal with cost of living pressures. Michael Packey reporting.
2: The Federal Opposition says Australia needs to have its own artificial intelligence capability that works in the national interest. Sean Bindley reports.
4: An investigation is underway after an AI agent for the tech firm OpenAI managed to hack into the Medicare system. The incident happened in June, but AI only emailed the government to inform them about it over the weekend. Shadow Industry Minister Andrew Hastie says it's a disturbing development.
5: Which is why I've been making the argument for investment here in Australia, a frontier lab, where we build something that works in the national interest and protects us. Because if there's rogue AI agents out there, we need actually to have our own defensive AI agents protecting Australian government data, our private sector.
2: A third person's been charged over the deadly mistaken identity shooting of a man in Sydney's West earlier this month. Police will allege a 21-year-old transported the gunman to and from vehicles before and after the shooting. There have been dozens of new calls to Crime Stoppers in South Australia since a $1 million reward was offered in the search for Gus Lamont. The four-year-old vanished from his family's remote station nearly a year ago. Superintendent Darren Filkey is hopeful the reward will prompt someone to come forward.
6: Not everybody wants to help the police. They might be close to the family. They might be close to someone who might be involved, and they don't want to get that person in trouble, or they are not used to speaking to the police, or they don't know how to speak to the police. Rewards are a legitimate strategy and tactic that police use to elicit information.
2: Overseas now, and archaeologists are seeking permission from authorities in Egypt to drill into rock beside the tomb of King Tutankhamun in the Valley of the Kings, after surveys suggested a bigger structure beyond the chamber. The team hopes excavations could uncover the tomb of Queen Nefertiti. The BBC's Eve Coleman reports.
7: In 1922, a team of archaeologists led by Howard Carter discovered the tomb of the Egyptian boy king Tutankhamun. But the tomb was smaller than that expected of a pharaoh, leading researchers to believe more must exist beyond the walls. Some experts suggest this could include the burial chamber of Queen Nefertiti, often described as Tutankhamun's stepmother. Now, archaeologists are trying to get permission from Egypt's Supreme Council of Antiquities to drill beside Tutankhamun's tomb. The team say they've found evidence of a larger tunnel network with perhaps five or six more chambers.
2: Checking the Aussie share market, the All Ords is trading down 77 points at 88.78. One Australian dollar is buying 70.3 US cents. This is Air National News. Brisbane hasn't completely lost hope of Lachie Neale playing in Saturday's grand final, with the suspended Lions superstar to front the AFL Appeals Board later today. Sarah Patterson reports.
8: The Lions are making one last-ditch bid to overturn Neale's one-match striking ban handed out at the tribunal on Tuesday night. Brisbane later confirmed it would be appealing the decision. Neale and his teammates were met by a mixture of Lions faithful and media as they flew into Melbourne yesterday ahead of Saturday's grand final against Fremantle. Neale said, regardless of the outcome of his appeal, he'll be on hand to support the players and the club as it shoots for its third straight AFL Premiership. Sarah Patterson, S Sport.
2: NRL, and as Sam Walker returns for the Roosters, Dolphins coach Christian Wolf says their half Isaiah Katoa will bring calmness and confidence to the prelim final. And Mitch Marsh will retain Australia's captaincy for today's opening one-dayer against South Africa, despite their official skipper joining the squad. Pat Cummins is resting ahead of the upcoming test series, though he could return later in the three-match tour. Captain Marsh says balancing acts are just another part of the modern game.
9: A lot of our bowlers, and him in particular, are preparing for that test series, and I'm hopeful that he'll feature in this series at some stage, but while he's not, very happy to do it, and myself, him, Andrew McDonald and George work really well collectively.
2: Australian Independent Radio News.

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0: 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Call Santa Clara on 02 8111 8121. That's 02 8111 8121. 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
2: I'm Mark Dransfield. The federal government's launched an investigation after a rogue AI agent managed to hack into four government websites, including Medicare. More from federal politics reporter Nelson Scott.
3: A non-human agent from OpenAI has gained unauthorised access to data from Medicare, the Victorian Health Department, the New South Wales Crime Statistics Bureau, and the Institute of Health and Welfare. The websites were breached in June, but the tech giant only emailed the government about it last week. The Prime Minister has confirmed no personal medical records were accessed, but a task force has been established to investigate. Anthony Albanese says he's spoken with OpenAI Chief Executive Sam Altman.
4: To express Australia's extreme concern about this incident.
3: Opposition leader Angus Taylor claims our cyber defence capabilities aren't match fit.
5: It's a serious warning about security of systems, government systems.
3: OpenAI has launched its own investigation into the breach. Nelson Scott, Canberra.
2: Australia's signed an historic defence pact with Ukraine amid the war with Russia. The agreement commits Canberra to sustain defence and security cooperation with Kyiv. Speaking on the sidelines of the UN General Assembly, Ukrainian President Volodymyr Zelensky has praised Australia's support.
6: Thank you for such great support from the very beginning of this war. Australian people always been on the side of Ukraine, politically, geopolitically, always stood with us. Thank you very much.
2: Australia's unemployment rate has climbed to 4.6% in August, up slightly from the July result. The increase has been mainly driven by a rise in the participation rate, which means more people are actively looking for work. About 40,000 jobs were created over the month, but all of them were part-time. The gap to Aldi as Australia's most affordable supermarket has narrowed significantly over the past 3 months. Choice's quarterly grocery basket research has found all four of the major retailers experienced price increases since June. Editorial director Mark Serrell says the German chain's lead has shrunk to just 85 cents on their test shop.
7: The gap is a bit tighter than normal, but yep, Aldi still comes out on top. Number two, Woolies. Number three, Coles. And coming in at a pretty distant last is IGA.
2: A fleet of unmanned drones will set off from Hobart this week to monitor the Southern Ocean. The CSIRO hopes the devices will help them to better understand how much carbon dioxide is absorbed by the ocean surface. Dr. Elizabeth Shadwick says the research will help fill critical knowledge gaps.
8: We're interested in better understanding how much carbon dioxide or CO2 the ocean takes up from the atmosphere. And so these systems will allow us to make measurements or observations.
2: Victorian Liberal leader Jess Wilson is exploring the use of ministerial powers to prevent the AFL from staging a nighttime grand final. More from Sarah Patterson.
9: Aimed at preserving the traditional 2:30 p.m. bounce for the premiership decider, the policy is reportedly being considered by senior Liberals ahead of the November state election. The AFL has said it will consider a later start time over the next year. Should the state opposition become government, its proposal would keep the grand final as an afternoon event until the year 2057.
2: Sarah Patterson reporting. This is AIR National News. The Knights are embracing the underdog status ahead of Sunday's preliminary final against the Panthers. Last year's Wooden Spooners have become one of the biggest success stories of the year, but many are still ruling them out. Coach Justin Holbrook says they're unfazed by the doubters.
10: Obviously a good quality size, but it's never worried us, you know, right from the start of the year, so I'm not worried about it at all. The reason we're still playing now is because we've been able to handle everything, you know, right from round one.
2: AFL and Andrew Dillon's given the green light for Wharfie time to be activated during Saturday's grand final. Songs will be played after Brisbane goals. The Dockers will be able to use Wharfie time once after a goal on Saturday. The AFL boss says they've been working with both clubs.
11: It is a neutral game as opposed to the rest of the finals where we've prioritised the team where it's been played at their home ground. And the Lions were really keen for their songs to be played after their goals. And so it was, you know, the flip of that was Fremantle do what they normally do at their off the stadium games.
2: In golf, the President's Cup begins tonight in Illinois. The international team features Minwoo Lee and Adam Scott. It'll be headed up by fellow Aussie golfer Jeff Ogilvie.
12: I think everyone comes into these tournaments with optimism. They're very momentum-based tournaments. I mean, look at last, I mean, Montreal was an amazing first 2 days, right? 0-5 was a disaster for us, and then 5-0 was a big success.
2: Australian Independent Radio News.

0: present and the future. It's now time, Australia. Let's get straight into it.
1: Welcome to the show, ladies and gentlemen. It's your host here. It's Jai Pittman. You're at Live 90.5 FM on your dial for It's Now Time Australia, the show that's been put together to talk all things First Nations, current Australians and future Australians, as we always have lots and lots of magical things that have happened in our community, especially out here in the hills, the Cumberland and the Parramatta communities that extend out to the Western Sydney and the world community. I want to say a big thank you. Thank you so much for joining us, listeners. Every week, we're going to have a bit of a campfire yarn here, is the way I like to explain it. We're going to have some tracks that go with it each week. So please make sure you grab yourself your cup of coffee. Please make sure you grab your bickies if you're a bit of a bicky dunker like me. This is a great every Thursday, 2 o'clock till 4 o'clock. It's a great time to come together, and it's an opportunity to be able to share some yarns and also learn a little bit about the cultures that that make up our community. We've got lots of our First Nations artists that we're going to be sharing with you, ones that have made some big inroads in our own communities, but also in our Australian community. But we're also going to have an opportunity to talk to lots of different guests, and also we're going to have some opportunities where I get asked some questions too. Some of my some of the producers of our show and some of the friends and even my wife come in and we have a bit of a yarn, and they have a bit of a reverse interview, I like to call it. It's just a bit of a reverse interview where there's some questions being asked about myself, so I like that concept that my family and friends come up with. It's good for the for our listeners to learn a little bit more about me. But we've got a playlist put together today with the producers and myself, and it's really important that we share that we really want to share our First Nations music, because some of our elders have always said in our Indigenous community that if we don't get to share our stories and invite people to the circle, we'll never ever learn more about those who share the community with us. So we've got some of our artists from our First Nations community. We also play some beautiful tracks from around the world who are non-Indigenous. Some of the big artists from around the world that have had a big impact on our Indigenous communities. And also some of the cultural tracks that relate to our First Nations tracks. It's really an opportunity for us to just share and care and learn and earn some respect around each other's cultures and be able to look after each other's cultures just the same way that we would like our culture looked after by our own neighbours. So for now, to start our show, here comes one of the tracks, one of my all-time favourite tracks from one of my all-time favourite First Nation artists.

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2: 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This one's called Jabba Guy Woman by Uncle Archie Roach.

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3: Alrighty, listeners, we're going to get straight into another track from Dan Sultan off his Get Out While You Can album. 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
3: Alrighty, we have another beautiful track by the one and only Uncle Archie Roach. He's our feature artist for today's show. We hope you've enjoyed our some of the tracks. He's got many, many, many amazing tracks, but we've got some beautiful tracks that we want to put together for you. This one is by Uncle Archie Roach, and this one is called Reach For You. It's such a beautiful song.

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1: I'm Mark Dransfield. The federal government says it'll investigate whether an online security breach involving artificial intelligence was against the law. A non-human agent from tech firm OpenAI infiltrated four government websites in June, including Medicare. The government was only informed about the incident last week, but has confirmed no personal patient records were accessed. Acting Prime Minister Richard Marles says the non-human agent accessed the data independently of OpenAI.
2: It did not behave in accordance with what, you know, the guidelines of that portal were doing. It asked a question, the information was not given, and rather than leaving at that point, it scaled the fence. That is our concern here.
1: Shadow Industry Minister Andrew Hastie says Australia needs to have its own artificial intelligence capability that works in the national interest.
3: Which is why I've been making the argument for investment here in Australia, a frontier lab, where we build something that works in the national interest and protects us. Because if there's rogue AI agents out there, we need actually to have our own defensive AI agents protecting Australian government data, our private sector.
1: Almost 40,000 jobs were created over the past month, but all of them are part-time positions. Latest data shows Australia's unemployment rate climbed to 4.6% in August. The increase was mainly driven by a rise in the participation rate, which means more people are actively looking for work. In real estate news, the national average auction clearance rate has fallen back below 50%. The rate across the capital cities was 49.1% last week, a 3.5-point fall from the week prior. More than 1,800 auctions were held, the highest number since late June. Iran's president has declared the country will not bend the knee or cave to bullying after the US president threatened to annihilate the nation. A day after the address by Donald Trump, Masoud Pezeshkian has told the UN General Assembly their resistance will only increase in the face of increased pressure. He says it's inevitable the conflict will spiral when the Strait of Hormuz is disrupted.
4: The expansion of warfare will not result in security. One cannot create chaos for the coastal countries seeking naval security.
1: Back home, and a new survey has detailed how Australians' lives have changed over the space of about 22 years. The Household Income and Labour Dynamics Study shows almost half of all people in their 20s are now still living with their parents. Domain's Dr. Nicola Powell says younger Australians are struggling to get into the property market.
5: So when you look back in the 80s, you can see that dwelling price to average income is about 3.3. And today that sits at 8.4.
1: Air Medical News, and a new study has found exercise can significantly reduce acute and chronic pain across a wide range of health conditions. More than 220,000 people have been studied as part of the Adelaide University research. Dr. Ben Singh says exercise is underutilized as a treatment for pain.
6: Doesn't need to be high intensity, vigorous exercise. What was most striking is that short duration, low intensity exercise programs had the greatest benefits in pain reduction.
1: This is Air National News. Lachie Neal is about to make one final bid to play in Saturday's AFL Grand Final. Jordan Tunbridge reports.
7: Brisbane is making a last-ditch attempt to overturn Lachie Neal's one-match ban for striking Hawthorn's Jack Ginnivan. The Lions are taking the case to the AFL Appeals Board after the tribunal upheld his suspension. Neal insists it wasn't a strike, but a bump or body check, although reports suggest cleaner vision has since emerged that won't help his case. Having already flown to Melbourne with his teammates, the dual Brownlow medalist must now prove the tribunal made an error, reached an unreasonable decision, or imposed an excessive penalty. If he fails, Neal will be watching from the sidelines as Brisbane takes on his former club, Fremantle.
1: NRL, and while all eyes may be on the return of Sam Walker for the Roosters, the Dolphins are fully confident their half will make the difference tomorrow night. Isaiah Katoa will lead the side out for the club's first ever prelim final against the Roosters at Suncorp Stadium. Coach Christian Wolfe says he wouldn't swap his captain for anyone.
8: I've said it all along. I love what Isaiah brings. I love what he brings as a person, how he carries himself. He plays with that same calmness and confidence that he's got in himself, and he's obviously a very key player for us.
1: And a shake-up at the Wallabies, with centre Joseph Suaalii shifted to the wing for Sunday's test with the Springboks. Australian Independent Radio News.
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0: today's bulletin, brought to you by Your Sound, Your Community, Alive 90.5.
1: I'm Mark Dransfield. The federal government says it'll investigate whether an online security breach involving artificial intelligence was against the law. A non-human agent from tech firm OpenAI infiltrated four government websites in June, including Medicare. The government was only informed about the incident last week, but has confirmed no personal patient records were accessed. Acting Prime Minister Richard Marles says the non-human agent accessed the data independently of OpenAI.
2: It did not behave in accordance with what, you know, the guidelines of that portal were doing. It asked a question, the information was not given, and rather than leaving at that point, it scaled the fence. That is our concern here.
1: Shadow Industry Minister Andrew Hastie says Australia needs to have its own artificial intelligence capability that works in the national interest.
3: Which is why I've been making the argument for investment here in Australia, a frontier lab, where we build something that works in the national interest and protects us. Because if there's rogue AI agents out there, we need actually to have our own defensive AI agents protecting Australian government data, our private sector.
1: Almost 40,000 jobs were created over the past month, but all of them are part-time positions. Latest data shows Australia's unemployment rate climbed to 4.6% in August. The increase was mainly driven by a rise in the participation rate, which means more people are actively looking for work. In real estate news, the national average auction clearance rate has fallen back below 50%. The rate across the capital cities was 49.1% last week, a 3.5-point fall from the week prior. More than 1,800 auctions were held, the highest number since late June. Iran's president has declared the country will not bend the knee or cave to bullying after the US president threatened to annihilate the nation. A day after the address by Donald Trump, Masoud Pezeshkian has told the UN General Assembly their resistance will only increase in the face of increased pressure. He says it's inevitable the conflict will spiral when the Strait of Hormuz is disrupted.
4: The expansion of warfare will not result in security. One cannot create chaos for the coastal countries seeking naval security.
1: Back home, and a new survey has detailed how Australians' lives have changed over the space of about 22 years. The Household Income and Labour Dynamics Study shows almost half of all people in their 20s are now still living with their parents. Domain's Dr. Nicola Powell says younger Australians are struggling to get into the property market.
5: So when you look back in the 80s, you can see that dwelling price to average income is about 3.3, and today that sits at 8.4.
1: Air Medical News. And a new study has found exercise can significantly reduce acute and chronic pain across a wide range of health conditions. More than 220,000 people have been studied as part of the Adelaide University research. Dr. Ben Singh says exercise is underutilized as a treatment for pain.
6: It doesn't need to be high intensity, vigorous exercise. What was most striking is that short duration, low intensity exercise programs had the greatest benefits in pain reduction.
1: This is Air National News. Lachie Neal is about to make one final bid to play in Saturday's AFL Grand Final. Jordan Tunbridge reports.
7: Brisbane is making a last-ditch attempt to overturn Lachie Neal's one-match ban for striking Hawthorn's Jack Ginnivan. The Lions are taking the case to the AFL Appeals Board after the tribunal upheld his suspension. Neal insists it wasn't a strike, but a bump or body check, although reports suggest cleaner vision has since emerged that won't help his case. Having already flown to Melbourne with his teammates, the dual Brownlow medalist must now prove the tribunal made an error, reached an unreasonable decision, or imposed an excessive penalty. If he fails, Neal will be watching from the sidelines as Brisbane takes on his former club, Fremantle.
1: NRL, and while all eyes may be on the return of Sam Walker for the Roosters, the Dolphins are fully confident their half will make the difference tomorrow night. Isaiah Katoa will lead the side out for the club's first ever prelim final against the Roosters at Suncorp Stadium. Coach Christian Wolf says he wouldn't swap his captain for anyone.
8: I've said it all along. I love what Isaiah brings. I love what he brings as a person, how he carries himself. He plays with that same calmness and confidence that he's got in himself, and he's obviously a very key player for us.
1: And a shake-up at the Wallabies, with centre Joseph Suaalii shifted to the wing for Sunday's test with the Springboks. Australian Independent Radio News.
9: 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Welcome back, everybody. It's your host here, Jai Pittman. It's Now Time Australia, live 90.5 FM. We've now come into the second half of the show, and we got some more beautiful tracks we want to share with you that are also from all around the world that have made their way into the hearts of our families here in Australia, our Indigenous families, and also shared in the hearts of our fellow Australian family members and community members also. But we're going to cut to one of those tracks right now, and we hope you like our next track.

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1: Alrighty, listeners, we have come to selecting one more little introduction for some of our artists that have come from all around the world. 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They are the ones here on the East Coast that have kept the laws of the land instilled in our families and in our hearts and in our thoughts and in our spirits and in our behaviours every day. So it's really important that when I share this song with you, that know that it has a very special place in our culture, in our families, in our community. This is called Aboriginal Women. It is by Mixed Relations.

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3: Welcome back to the show, listeners. We're going to go straight into another track here. This one's by someone that my grandfather grew up with down in the South Coast in Yuin country. And it's just such a beautiful little introduction to this song because it's now Time Australia. It encompasses all of our different nations, all of our different tribal groups, and a lot of the people before us have all grew up together. And today we are here today because of them. And this one's from someone that my grandfather, Reggie Pittman, grew up with down in Yuin country, and this is by Uncle Jimmy Little. This is one of his tracks called On the Sacred Sand.

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2: Alrighty, welcome back, listeners. We're going to get straight into our next track by Uncle Archie Roach. And this one's called Leon Ngan.

0: Alrighty, listeners, we've now come to the end of the show. Thank you so much for joining us, and we hope you enjoyed the playlist that we put together, because some of the tracks, you know, you might not get a chance to listen to some of these tracks because, you know, if you haven't been born and raised in our community, one, to not know who they are, two, to not be able to get connected to the story or relate to their story, but three, to be able to, if you haven't had a chance to come across it, that's why we've put the show together, so that it's an opportunity for all current Australians to stop by and have a listen every Thursday from 2 o'clock to 4 o'clock. We've even had some of our family members, our non-Indigenous family members, Caroline, my wife and I, and her family, pop by and have a listen to some of the tracks and get connected to some of our stories, and it's just a great way to get related and understand those that make up our community. So I want to say a big thank you to our listeners and supporters out there and family members, and also to you listeners, thank you so much for joining us each week and stopping by Live 90.5 FM for It's Now Time Australia. Every day is that sunrise, as I say for each show, that it's an opportunity for us to learn more about each other, and we've got that opportunity to be able to learn about each other's cultures, the ones that make up our community. And every day, in every way, is what culture represents for us. It's not just a show, or it's not just a song or a dance. It's really every day in every way on how we interact with each other, and we make sure that we look after each other whilst we're here in the community. So on behalf of my family, I want to say a big didgerigaw. Thank you so much for joining us, and it's Yano. We'll see you again next week.
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2: I'm Mark Dransfield. Australia's unemployment rate has increased to its highest level in 5 years, mainly as more people are in the market actively looking for work. Latest data shows the jobless rate has come in at 4.6% for August, a slight lift on the July result. About 40,000 new jobs were created over the month, but they are all part-time. Employment Minister Amanda Rishworth argues the job numbers are resilient.
3: What the figures show today is we see more jobs added to the economy, and of course more people either in work or looking for work. We want to see participation high. We want to see more people either in a job or trying to get a job.
2: The federal opposition's calling for transparency over a data breach involving an AI agent and the Medicare website. The Prime Minister's revealed the Medicare Statistics Reporting Service portal, operated by Services Australia, was accessed by an OpenAI agent in June. Anthony Albanese says investigations into what other systems have been affected is underway. Officials do not believe any personal information was compromised. Angus Taylor says the federal government must be held accountable.
4: It's a serious warning about security of systems, government systems. In an age of AI, and of course a lot of our personal information is on those systems, so the government needs to explain when it first became aware of the breach, exactly what information was accessed, what vulnerability was exploited, how they're closing it.
2: Mr. Albanese, who's in New York, says he raised the matter directly with Sam Altman, the boss of OpenAI. Meantime, Australia has signed an historic pact with Ukraine's president amid the war with Russia. The agreement commits Canberra to sustained defence and security cooperation with Kyiv. The deal was formalised on the sidelines of the UN General Assembly. Anthony Albanese's praised Volodymyr Zelensky's leadership.
5: I think Russia thought it could just steamroll through in a matter of weeks. And what we have found is that the people of Ukraine were underestimated.
2: A third person has been charged over the deadly mistaken identity shooting of a man in Sydney's West. A 40-year-old was shot dead outside a Maryland's West home earlier this month. Police will allege a 21-year-old transported the gunman to and from the vehicles before and after the shooting. There have been dozens of new calls to Crime Stoppers in South Australia since a $1 million reward was offered in the search for Gus Lamont. The 4-year-old vanished from his family's remote station nearly a year ago. Superintendent Darren Filkey is hopeful the reward will prompt someone to come forward.
6: Not everybody wants to help the police. They might be close to the family, they might be close to someone who might be involved, and they don't want to get that person in trouble, or they are not used to speaking to the police, or they don't know how to speak to the police. Rewards are a legitimate strategy and tactic that police use to elicit information.
2: 500 Honda vehicles are being recalled due to an issue with the driver and passenger seats. Affected models include Civic, ZR-V and Accord cars built between 2023 and 2025. And a study's found almost half of Australians in their 20s are still living with their parents. That's up from 39% in 2001. This is AIR National News. Lions veteran Dane Zorko has backed Lachie Neal to stay committed to the team, regardless of the outcome for this afternoon's board hearing appeal. The midfielder's having one last punt at getting a one-match ban dropped in a bid to play in Saturday's grand final against Fremantle. NRL and Roosters legend Anthony Milicello says the return of Sam Walker is a huge boost for the Tricolours as they gear up for tomorrow's prelim against the Dolphins. The star halfback has made a rapid recovery from ankle surgery less than a month ago. Milicello telling Nine he's in awe of Walker's healing powers.
7: Yeah, it's remarkable. I've had a serious syndesmosis back in my day and it took a lot longer than 4 weeks, that's for sure. So the mental strength and the physical prep that he's gone through over the last 4 weeks.
2: And Australia is unfazed by South Africa's wholesale changes ahead of Sunday's rugby test in Perth. Despite the Springboks blooding 13 new starters, the Wallabies are looking to capitalise on their recent momentum, winning four of their past five matches. Lock Jeremy Williams says it's another chance for them to make a statement against the World Cup champions.
8: Obviously, they've got quite a lot of depth and they have ability to rotate the squad, but like, we're really focusing on ourselves this week and making sure that we nail our prep, doing everything we can at training. Put us in the best foot forward to have a really successful weekend.
2: Australian Independent Radio News.
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1: Something's changed with Mum lately. 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
1: Hello there, I'm Terry Daniel. The federal government has released the terms of reference for its review of an artificial intelligence breach. In June, an AI bot created by tech firm OpenAI was able to access data from four government websites, including Medicare. The review will examine the incident, look into cyber vulnerabilities, and set reporting obligations for future incidents. Government Services Minister Katie Gallagher says no personal health records were compromised.
2: Completely different system, a public-facing website as opposed to one of those systems of government significance that Services Australia run, and of course the cyber protections associated with that are quite different.
1: The Australian economy has added over 40,000 new jobs over the past month, but they've all been part-time. Latest data shows the unemployment rate has climbed to 4.6% in August. The rise was mainly driven by a jump in the participation rate, which means more people in the market actively looking for work, confident they'll land a job. Checking around Australia, South Australia has recorded the largest jump in unemployment in the nation. The state's jobless rate rose 0.5 to 4.6% in August. Victoria has the highest jobless rate of 5.2 and New South Wales the lowest at 4.3%. A fleet of unmanned drones will set off from Hobart in Tasmania this week to monitor the Southern Ocean. The CSIRO hopes the devices will help them better understand how much carbon dioxide is absorbed by the ocean surface. Dr. Elizabeth Shadwick says the research will help fill critical knowledge gaps.
3: We're interested in better understanding how much carbon dioxide or CO2 the ocean takes up from the atmosphere. And so these systems will allow us to make measurements or observations.
1: Around Australia, drivers are being encouraged to take it easy, follow the rules, and prepare for some extra traffic as families start heading away for the spring school holidays. The holiday period is underway, with roads getting busier each day. New South Wales Traffic and Highway Patrol Commander Assistant Commissioner David Driver says if you're among those hitting the road, it's important to be prepared.
4: People might drive their vehicle every day, but on holiday periods, they've got extra luggage, they've got extra people, they've got a full tank of fuel. They may be towing a caravan or a trailer or a boat or something additional that affects the handling of the vehicle.
5: Yep.
4: They add the weight, you add weight and speed, it's going to take longer to stop.
1: Australians are being encouraged to recycle old mobile phones to raise funds for conservation during World Gorilla Day. Mobile Muster will be donating $1 from every device collected this month, which will go to a number of zoos as well as the Jane Goodall Institute. Australian Telecommunications Alliance spokesperson Helen Massano says a range of valuable components can be recovered.
6: Gold, silver, copper, aluminium, cobalt, nickel and lithium. And these materials are often found in areas where primates live. So it means it reduces the reliance on mining for new materials and preserving primates' natural habitats.
1: Also making news, 500 Honda vehicles are being recalled due to an issue with the driver and passenger seats. Further details from your Honda dealer. This is AIR National News. AFL and the Fremantle Dockers Grand Final squad has arrived in Melbourne ahead of Saturday's clash against the Brisbane Lions at the MCG. Dockers defender Jordan Clark playing down the hype around the biggest game of the year and has no concerns about a bit of rain on the forecast.
7: No, it wouldn't affect us too much. It's a game of footy, goalposts at each end, same for both teams. So, it's just another game, really. We're coming over to Melbourne, which we do a lot throughout the year, and, we're pretty comfortable with our processes. So, it's just another game of footy that we're pretty excited to play.
1: Meantime, Lachie Neal is making one final bid to play in Saturday's AFL Grand Final. Jordan Tunbridge reports.
8: Brisbane is making a last-ditch attempt to overturn Lachie Neal's one-match ban for striking Hawthorn's Jack Ginnivan. The Lions are taking the case to the AFL Appeals Board after the tribunal upheld his suspension. Neal insists it wasn't a strike, but a bump or body check, although reports suggest cleaner vision has since emerged that won't help his case. Having already flown to Melbourne with his teammates, the dual Brownlow medalist must now prove the tribunal made an error, reached an unreasonable decision, or imposed an excessive penalty. If he fails, Neal will be watching from the sidelines as Brisbane takes on his former club, Fremantle. Jordan Tunbridge, Melbourne.
1: Rugby league legend Josh Morris is warning nerves could be the Dolphins' biggest danger tomorrow night against the Sydney Roosters. The Finns have won 8 games in a row, but this is their first preliminary final after entering the Premiership 4 years ago. Australian Independent Radio News.

0: There are tens of thousands of children admitted to hospital for long-term stays every year. Sometimes their little bodies, which are attached to drips and lines, can get tangled in their clothes. Super T takes that anxiety away. It's a medical garment given free of charge, and it's disguised as a superhero t-shirt, which opens under the arms for thermometer access and has press studs evenly spaced to bypass tubes and lines. This children's charity has partnered with Disney for some Marvel editions, and it's got some special star power backing, with Thor actor Chris Hemsworth worth lending his support.
1: When I put on my suit, my costume and the Avengers, it makes me feel like I can take on anything. Stay strong, stay brave. We're here for you. We love you.
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1: Hello there, I'm Terry Daniel. Some analysts believe the latest unemployment numbers are an indication of the Australian economy slowing down. Latest data shows the jobless rate has climbed to 4.6% over the last month. The rise is mainly due to an increase in the participation rate as more people actively look for work, confident they'll land a role. Motley Fool Chief Investment Officer Scott Phillips says even though about 40,000 jobs were created in August, they were all part-time.
2: The economy feels like it's slowing. Yes, we employed more people. That's still the positive. That's the one I'm clinging to. If the number of unemployed people falls, we've got a bigger issue. But still, we're not absorbing the number of people who are joining the labour force. And most of the jobs, as I said, are part-time rather than full-time.
1: Working holiday makers from France are more likely than any other nationality to head to the bush when they visit Australia. Gabrielle Hodson has more details.
3: Research commissioned by Tourism Australia has found 58% of French working holiday makers, including backpackers, head to regional areas. While that's only just over 30,000 people, the French appear to be more willing than many other nationalities to head beyond our capitals. Only 51% of Brits went into regional areas to work, 38% of Japanese and 26% of Koreans. Of the French backpackers making their way to the bush, almost 6 out of 10 believed it'd be easy to find work. But in reality, that was only the case for 3 out of 10. Almost half say their main goal was to improve their English, and the most popular destinations for the French were Darwin, Central Australia and Western Victoria.
1: South Australian police say they've had dozens of calls to Crime Stoppers since a $1 million reward was offered in the search for Gus Lamont. Gus, who was 4 at the time, vanished from his family's remote Oak Park station nearly a year ago. Superintendent Darren Felk says they remain hopeful of a breakthrough.
4: Task Force Horizon detectives will work through those, but that's a positive sign is that our plea for people to come in with information is resonating and we're starting to get some calls.
1: In AIR Medical News, the Australian Cancer Research Foundation is spotlighting women who are making medical advancements in prevention and treatment. They've partnered with biotech firm Amgen to match dollar-for-dollar donations for this World Cancer Day. Chief Executive Kerry Stridham says it's about ensuring researchers have access to the technology and equipment they need to make breakthroughs possible.
5: Every cancer breakthrough resulting in better ways to prevent, detect or treat cancer starts with research.
1: Australia's pop princess Kylie Minogue is remaining tight-lipped on the set list ahead of Saturday's AFL Grand Final performance.
6: I can't give much away, but for songs, I tried to choose songs that people know, a little bit of nostalgia, a little bit of fun, a few surprises.
1: In other news, a US judge has temporarily ordered Donald Trump to restore access to the White House for 3 media outlets he banned. CNN, Politico and MS Now will immediately have their press passes reinstated for at least 14 days. District Judge Tim Kelly says the ban was likely unconstitutional. Finally, to the Australian share market, the All Ords has closed up 5 points at 89.56 and one Australian dollar was buying 71 US cents. This is AIR National News. NRL and the Newcastle Knights insist they couldn't care less at being written off for Sunday's preliminary final against the Penrith Panthers. Last year's Wooden Spooners go into the match at the Olympic Stadium as rank underdogs. Not that coach Justin Holbrook is too bothered.
7: I don't mind it. Like, you can understand why. Like, the other sides that we're playing are obviously good quality sides, but it's never worried us, you know, right from the start of the year. So I'm not worried about it at all.
1: And Peter Volandis has been confirmed as executive director of the NRL. AFL and the Fremantle Dockers have landed in Melbourne with all eyes on one key defender ahead of Saturday's grand final. Jordan Tunbridge reports from the airport.
8: A flight across the nation for the biggest game on the AFL calendar. The Fremantle Dockers touching down a day after their opponents, the Brisbane Lions. Brennan Cox had plenty of cameras in his face, the centre of attention as he looks to return from a calf injury. Teammate Jordan Clark stopping for a chat as he collected his bags, insisting Cox is ready to go if called upon.
9: Oh, absolutely, yeah. Cox, he's been a wonderful player for us since I've been in the club and even before my time. So if he comes in or whichever way it falls, I'm confident in both players.
8: But his return would likely likely come at the expense of Oscar McDonald, who looked far more subdued walking through the terminal.
9: There's always a heartbreak story, and unfortunately it's got to happen every year, and however it falls, we just wrap our arms around whoever it is, and they're still part of us.
8: The selection suspense won't last much longer. Teams are named tonight. Jordan Tunbridge, Melbourne Airport.
1: Cricket, and Australia is gearing up to take on South Africa in Durban tonight, kicking off a three-match one-day international series. Australian Independent Radio News.
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12: Good evening. It is at 4 past 6pm and it's the 24th of September 2026. And today was a top of 25 degrees and it was partly cloudy. Tomorrow, Friday the 25th of September, it's going to go up to a maximum of 30 degrees, mostly sunny morning. Saturday the 26th of September, it's going to be a top of 33 degrees in time for the school holidays. Sunday the 27th of September, it's going to drop a little bit in temperature, a maximum of 22 degrees and a high chance of showers. Monday the 28th of September, dropping down a little bit more to a maximum of 19 degrees, a shower or two. And Tuesday the 29th of September, it is a top of 21 degrees and it will also be partly cloudy.
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13: You're tuned in to the Love Not Show with Rims and Mr. Lover. Get ready for an hour of heartwarming fun and the most romantic melodies. Let's make your heart flutter. Oh, yeah.
12: That's right. Thank you for joining us on the Love Not. It is Rims here with you. We're going to update you with the traffic at the moment. It is such a busy one, unfortunately, this evening. Starting off with Pimble Pacific Highway approaching Telegraph Road. There's a broken down car there. Heavy traffic conditions. One of two northbound lanes are closed, and that is lane one. Bonnyrigg Elizabeth Drive at Cabramatta Road West, there's a crash involving a car and a scooter, unfortunately. So one of two westbound lanes are closed. That is lane one. Leichhardt M8 motorway to City West Link, Victoria Road, there's a broken down car. One of three northbound lanes are closed, and that is lane one. And lastly, Homebush on the M4 motorway approaching Underwood Road, there's a hazard truck wheel on the road there. So eastbound traffic is affected. So definitely take care this evening. There's a lot of little incidents happening around the town.

0: So it's Mr. Lover and Rooms tonight, bringing you the heat, and we've got an interesting show ahead of us.
1: We definitely do. Thanks for joining us on the Love Knots on a live 90.5, Your Sound, Your Community. It's great to be back. We've been a little bit missing in action, and that's due to because we've had a lovely presenter coming into our show training. So she's been training the last few weeks on our show, but we are back this evening, and we've got love trivia coming up. So a little bit different and exciting there for you. So sit back, and we're going to start off with some 90s dance coming up. We've got from the Venger Boys and from Mary Mary. So stay tuned for that.

0: 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Oh, yeah, yeah.
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5: Thank you for joining us on the Love Knots. It's Rims and Mr. Lover here with you this evening. We hope you're enjoying the warmer weather recently. I'm quite liking the sun during the day, and it's just great to get outdoors a little bit. But since it's been a little while, and of course, Mr. Lover knows a lot about love, we're going to do a bit of a quiz or a bit of a trivia, love trivia for him, and see how much he can get right.
6: And apparently, if I get everything wrong, I'm sleeping outside tonight.
5: Exactly. It sounds like a perfect plan to me. See if you can guess some of these answers as well to these questions, and then we're going to also do, this is going to be general love trivia, then we're going to go on to celebrity love trivia. So hang on there if you love following celebrities, and I know some people really love or invested in knowing who's going out with who or who's just freshly engaged, etc., then you've got to stay tuned for that one. But firstly, our first question to you, Mr. Lover, is, according to Greek mythology, who is the god of love?
6: God of love. You know, I always say Aphrodite, the goddess of love, but I know that's not it. It's not a guy, Aphrodite, the goddess of love.
5: Well, that's what I thought, but according to traditional mythology, it's, I think it's called Eros. Eros?
6: Eros.
5: Yeah, Eros. So if you know anything about that, Mr. Lover, you know, can you please tell us? No? No, failed. Okay. Eros is the ancient Greek god of love, sexual desire and fertility. Okay. So it's a little bit different, but yes, it is different to Aphrodite. So you're incorrect with that. Next question is, what is a term for a strong, this one's easy. What is the term for a strong feeling of affection or connection between two people? Come on.
6: What is it? Say it again.
5: What is the term for a strong feeling of affection or connection between two people?
6: Love.
5: Exactly. I was going to say, if you got that incorrect, that I will kick you off the show.
6: I'm going to go back to the first question. Aphrodite, goddess of love, beauty, attraction, desire.
5: So there's two.
6: She represents the broader power of love and beauty. Whereas Eros, as you said, god of passion, erotic, love, and desire, he's often portrayed with a bow and arrow that causes people to fall in love. Wait, isn't that Cupid? Yeah.
5: I think that's where it came from.
6: That's where it came from.
5: That's the origins. Okay, next question. Which planet is named after the Roman goddess of love?
6: Which
5: planet? You should know about this.
6: Oh, which planet? Venus.
5: Yes, that is correct. I wonder why. After the Roman goddess of love. Okay, because we're looking at Roman goddess.
6: Do you want to know a funny story?
5: There you go.
6: Because I'm a big fan of anime and stuff, and one thing watching when I was growing up was Sailor Moon, and my favorite character was Venus.
5: Oh, why?
6: I don't know, just because of that, because of love. It just represents love. It's just, yeah.
5: As I said, what were the characteristics of Venus?
6: Can't remember. Well, like, you have like Sailor Moon, Sailor Mars, Sailor Mercury, Sailor Pluto, Sailor Venus.
5: And what was so different about Sailor Venus?
6: She was known as a princess. It's been a while since I watched the show, but yeah, it was just a funny little story there.
5: Interesting. Okay. Well, any anime fans out there that know a little bit about Venus or any of the other love characters or characters that represent love, just give us a shout out. Send us a message on 0405 905 905. It's 0405 905 905. And our next question: which famous fictional couple had a love story that ended in tragedy, unfortunately? And this one keeps being reimagined or reinvented nowadays, Mr. Lover.
6: It's actually the most popular and well-known story that's gone through schools, movies, books, Romeo and Juliet.
5: Yes. And a lot of the movies that have been made nowadays quite often inspired by Romeo and Juliet. But yeah, there's a lot to learn from them. So if you are lost in
6: Romeo,
5: terms of love,
6: where they fought thy Romeo.
5: But not only love, in general, go have a read of that, especially if you've got parents that are not accepting of your partner, right? Tell them to go read Romeo and Juliet.
6: Just do not do the ending.
5: Definitely don't do the ending, but take it as a moral lesson. Learn a moral lesson from that. All right, next question. Which legendary band sang "All You Need Is Love"? Come on, Mr. Lover.
6: You know,
5: you're going to fail.
6: I'm going to fail this one. I don't know for the life of me.
5: So far, you've only got 2.5 right. Oh, wait. 1, 2, 3. Okay. 3 out of 5. 3 out of 5.
6: That's a pass.
5: Okay. "All You Need Is Love." That's a legendary song, and it's by the Beatles. Okay.
6: Mm-hmm.
5: Number 6. What is the traditional name of for a couple's 25th wedding anniversary?
6: Silver
5: anniversary. Yes, that is a traditional name. It's
6: I've been
5: a
6: researching.
5: Big one. Why is that?
6: Okay.
5: Just planning ahead.
6: Planning ahead.
5: Way, way ahead.
6: Yes.
5: Not that old. Last question for you, Mr. Lover. And so far you've got 1, 2, 3, 4 right. This is question number 7, our last question. Which bird is often used as a symbol of love because pairs can form long-lasting bonds?
6: That is easy because it is portrayed in a lot of Disney shows, and it's swan. Have you seen that movie? What's it called? The Swan Princess or something? There's a Disney show.
5: Sounds familiar, yeah.
6: Swan.
5: Yep. Okay. Got to go back and watch a bit of movies during the, you know.
6: Did you know like Disney and anime?
5: Summer breaks.
6: Disney and anime, they kind of prepare you for the love because there's a lot of relations.
5: So you're saying that it's good for children to be watching it as well, because it's got sort of, you can learn quite a bit from it in regards to love. I think so as well.
6: I think so.
5: In general. But yeah, so you received 5 out of 7. Okay, not too bad. Okay, I think
6: I'm
5: that's about
6: 80%.
5: So you've passed, even though it should have been 100%. But that's all good. We are going to go on a break. We're going to play some awesome nostalgic songs here. We've got Culture Beat, Mr. Vane, Capella, Move On Baby. So we will be back after those two songs. And next up, we're going to be doing some celebrity love trivia. So definitely get ready for that one.

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4: Thanks for joining us here on the Love Knots with Rims and Mr. Lover on Alive 90.5, your sound, your community. Thank you, as I said, for being here with us. We have been doing our love trivia, but this time we've got celebrity love trivia questions for Mr. Lover and for yourself as well. So join in on the fun. Let's see how many you can get right. So first question.
5: Does it help if I'm not familiar with most celebrities?
4: I know you're not. That's the whole point of it. It's to challenge you, Mr. Lover. You need to up your game, since you're an expert, supposedly. So who recently announced her engagement after meeting her partner on a blind date? Whoa.
5: I have no idea.
4: It was actually Ariane Titmus. She is a famous Australian swimmer, and she became engaged to Mac Power after meeting on a blind date. So they met, you know, all these celebrities, even meeting on a blind date. The proposal happened in Greece on her 26th birthday. So there you go. Okay,
5: beautiful.
4: This one you should know. You should definitely know this one, because we used to watch Home and Away together. Not anymore, but we did many, many years ago. Which Australian Home and Away star is engaged to the fellow actor James Stewart?
5: Say it again. James Stewart.
4: Yeah. Which Australian Home and Away star is engaged to fellow actor James Stewart?
5: Okay, is it bad that I only know the characters' names? I don't know their actual real names.
4: You remember the character's name? Okay, who was it?
5: I don't know.
4: You don't know?
5: No, I'm saying for like, because I don't know who James Stewart is.
4: Okay. That's okay. But who do you think has been out in the, a bit more vocal about her partner? Any guesses?
5: Oh, isn't it Leah?
4: Yes, Leah.
5: Ada.
4: Away,
5: yes,
4: which is Ada. Yes, Ada. So they announced their engagement in February 2026. Yeah, I actually follow her on socials and, yeah, she's
5: always James
4: fun.
5: Stewart didn't play in Home and Away.
4: No, I think he did star. Yes, I think he started to...
5: Did he?
4: Yeah, feature in there. I don't know. I haven't watched Home and Away in a little while, to be honest with you. I'm not keeping up with TV series at the moment, unfortunately. But I definitely do know he's been in a few things. Next one. Which Australian comedian proposed to Rebecca Harding?
5: Andy Lee.
4: Yes. So do we know Rebecca is obviously a model? She's, well known. But they propose after the couple have been together for quite a few years. But the interesting thing is that Rebecca Harding and Andy Lee have a 9-year age gap, which is interesting. Not as common nowadays as it was sort of, you know, 10, 20 years ago, but even more than that. But yeah, there's a 9-year gap between them, and he famously left his email address on a napkin after sitting at a cafe for like 90 minutes, and he obviously caught, she obviously caught his eye, and so that was his move.
5: Email address, not phone number.
4: An email address, yeah. Very
5: interesting.
4: Odd. Well, that's a new one, yeah.
5: That's actually an easy way to ghost. Like, if you're not happy with them, you just don't respond to the email. They can't reach out to you.
4: Either way, an email or phone number.
5: No, phone, you keep annoying. Yeah. Call.
4: Oh, what do you mean? But if you wouldn't leave your number if you didn't want them to call.
5: Yeah.
4: But what are you thinking? Anyway, yeah, that's very interesting. So, I've got a who am I for one of these. I am an Australian actor. In 2026, my name became linked to romantically, became linked romantically with one of the world's most famous models. Who am I?
5: I don't know.
4: Jacob Elordi.
5: I don't know who that is.
4: Yeah. So she... So he became, he obviously became romantically linked to Kendall Jenner, which is a supermodel. So.
5: Oh, yeah, I know Kendall Jenner.
4: Yeah. Well, why do you know her?
5: I don't know. Just the name always circles social media constantly.
4: Yes. So there you go. But anyway, that is our little celebrity love trivia. How did you all go? And please don't forget, we do also take love song dedications. We will start to kick that back up from next week. We have had a little break from that due to having a presenter in training for the last few weeks. But definitely, if you've got a love song to dedicate to your loved one, you want to surprise them, or perhaps it's an anniversary you've got coming up, it's a beautiful gesture that you could do for your partners. You can either text us on 0405 905 905, but we do prefer DMs right directly to our Love Knots Instagram page or our Facebook page. That's usually where we get requests come through, because it's a lot easier to keep track of that as well. So don't forget to DM us your requests.
5: And what I'm going to, we're going to do is, yep, we had him on a guest actually a while back about interviewing for Blind Date for Love. And as always, I like to touch base with our guests and stuff. Well, he's found love and he's in a relationship. So I'm planning to try and get him back on and get an update on how that's going.
4: Yeah, we have had a few single people come on the show. And it's been a little while since we've checked in on them, but and their journey and how they're going with that. So it'll be great to check in with that one person and see if, you know, if he's tracking well in terms of the love space. But yeah, we're excited to hear from them. All right, we're going to go on to Kylie Minogue, Aerosmith and Ice House. Slowing down now as we get near to the end of our show. So sit back and enjoy those few songs. Don't forget, we also have... we've got Proppies coming up at 7 p.m. as well, which is all about property and business. So if you're interested in that, do stay tuned. Okay, without further ado, we shall go on to the next songs.

well, which is all about property and business. So if you're interested in that, do stay tuned. Okay, without further ado, we shall go on to the next songs.

0: a wrap for Rims and Mr. Lover on the Love Knots Show. Thank you for spending this hour with us, indulging in love, fun, and romantic melodies.
1: Oh, yeah.

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1: And welcome to Prop Biz. Unfortunately, we are away tonight. However, we've got some great interviews from the past that we'll be playing during tonight's show. And we've got some great music as well. So hopefully you can enjoy the great music and the past great interviews. From Alex and Dara, we'll see you all next week.
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0: Alive 90.5.
1: History repeats itself, and we've seen this with the Melbourne Olympic Games. I think it was 1956. I wasn't born then, but I do read a lot of history, and Melbourne prices went ballistic. Everyone wanted to move to Melbourne, and that's why we see a lot of the Greek ethnicities, Italians, a lot of the Vietnamese that are based in Melbourne because of the Melbourne Olympic Games. And then obviously we had the same effect in Sydney. We had the Sydney Olympic Games in 2000. We had obviously the Asian immigration coming in because of the Sydney Olympic Games, and some more Europeans coming in as well to Sydney because they just saw how wonderful this city is. I mean, what's your opinion with the Brisbane Olympic Games? I mean, we've seen data obviously coming already. Do you think, in your opinion, it's going to go over skyrocketing and take over the Sydney market with real estate?
2: There's so many unknowns, but one thing I will say, even I wasn't born in 1950s, just get that out of the way. The 2001, I had moved to Australia by then, but I was living in the US for a year or so. One thing about Sydney and was that 2 or 3 years before the Olympics, the property prices doubled in Sydney, yep. Right? That was amazing, right? Now, will that happen in Brisbane? I'm not sure, but the trend says that if it doesn't take 2 or 3 years, it'll probably take 4 years based on the numbers which they're producing right now, right? Now, if we talk about Olympics as such, this amount of money which is going in is obviously going to have a big impact in the growth of the property prices over there. There's nearly there's a $6.3 billion cross river rail which is going through. There's a lot of money which is going in Brisbane. There's a $1.7 billion Brisbane Metro program, $5 billion upgrade to the airport. And all this is going to have a huge impact in the direct economic conditions. Like KPMG says, it's like $8 billion for direct economic benefits and probably create about 90,000 jobs in the next 20 years just because of this, right? Yeah. So you can just imagine the number of people who are going to go in there. Mm. Now, will that lead the property pricing being bigger or better than Sydney? I did do some numbers. So Sydney's median price is just over, let's say, 1.1 million, right? Yeah. Brisbane is about 800 right now, approximately. Yeah. Mm. Brisbane grew by 14% last year.
1: Wow.
2: Sydney grew by just over 6%.
1: Yeah.
2: If that trajectory continues, well before the Olympics,
1: it's gonna take over.
2: Brisbane prizes might be more than Sydney, right? Yeah. And I mean, obviously, it's very hard for any city to maintain the 14% growth rate year on year. And we've seen that in Hobart, for example. They had a huge a couple of years back, and then it's now negative territory, right? Because it's just not sustainable. Mm. So, and I don't think that will happen to Brisbane, but I don't see the 14% going on forever. I do expect a good, healthy growth for the next few years in Brisbane. Mm. And I think that's going to keep attracting a lot of people to Brisbane and continue the price growth. The city which will suffer is obviously Melbourne. They're not getting much
1: I was going to say
2: now.
1: As well, because we saw a lot of domestic migration moved to Queensland as well, and most of that was from Victoria and Melbourne that moved to Brisbane because of obviously COVID, and even after COVID, people are just moving to Brisbane from domestically as well. So if we see that migration happening now, it's just like the birds going north for summer. That's what we're seeing. I mean,
2: the migration numbers, Alex, they are just incredible. In terms of, if you don't have migration, Australia's population, we're not going to grow. We're going to be finished in about 80 years or so, right?
1: Yep.
2: But migration wise, we get, like, Brisbane is the biggest benefactor, both interstate migration and overseas migration.
1: Yeah, that's correct.
2: And if we talk interstate migration, Sydney loses a bit. Mm. Melbourne gains a little bit, but Brisbane gets about 28,000 people every year net migration.
1: Yeah, wow.
2: And it's all coming from, unfortunately, from Sydney.
1: I know a lot of people myself that have moved to Gold Coast and Brisbane itself as well. And when I mean Gold Coast and Brisbane, it's connected to some way. It's sort of like Central Coast and Sydney, where there's that big national park along the way. Pretty much Gold Coast and Brisbane is all suburbs connecting each other.
2: That's true. And, you know, I mean, look at Gold Coast. it is the second most priciest city by itself. You know, the median price of Gold Coast is more than Sydney. Not more than Sydney. Yep. It's more than Brisbane. Mm. So, and people love it over there.
1: Yeah,
2: it's so many apartments, just apartments over there. The minute they start releasing land over there, I reckon the median prices will go up even further.
1: But look at Gold Coast. Like you got all the canals there with the waterfront houses. It's absolutely incredible. Like, I mean, why wouldn't you want to move there for anyway? Like, it's a lifestyle.
2: The weather.
1: Yeah, the weather, yeah.
2: Right? And they make some really good developments there as well, you know? Mm. They create their own waterways in a state and stuff.
1: Crazy.
2: And they're beautiful. Yeah. I've been to a couple of places and I think, my God, I should move to Brisbane. But, you know, kids.
1: and you're correct. So there is a domestic migration moving and Sydney misses out. And you were saying Melbourne gains, but I thought Melbourne will lose more because I thought Melbourne is the biggest people that migrated out of Melbourne domestically. A lot of them moved to South Australia and...
2: So net overseas migration I'll talk Victoria. We don't have Melbourne numbers, but if we talk Victoria, the net overseas migration is around 120,000 this year. Yep. Next year it's about 85, year after 88, and so on. Yep. It just goes on. But when you talk about the net interstate migration, Victoria still gets 1,500, 3,000, 4,000.
1: Yep.
2: But when we look at the big numbers, which is Queensland, we're talking about net migration number, the overseas migration number, they're not that big, 62,000, 36,000, 31,000. But where they really get the people is the net interstate migration.
1: Yep.
2: 28,000 this year, 23 next, 20,000 year after, and so on.
1: Yeah, and I think it's going to keep going up because of affordability in Sydney and Melbourne, and it's going to overtake, in my opinion.
2: Oh, yeah. Guess who's losing out? Like I said, Sydney, right? They lose 28,000 every year, this year 28,000, next year 23, year after that 20,000.
1: Yep.
2: They keep losing people, and I believe if you look at the numbers just straight away, people are landing in Sydney or New South Wales.
1: Yep.
2: There's about 230,000, more than 200,000 people landing in Australia, right?
1: Mm.
2: The net overseas is 138,000 or 100,000 on average every year. But they lose 28,000 in net migration. They're still gaining 70.
1: Yep.
2: So the numbers are pretty big. So it's going to take a while for, 2.5 million population of Brisbane to cross the 5.5 million population of Sydney.
1: That's great. But even so, like the growth in Brisbane, the housing growth isn't as big as Sydney, and I think that's where they're going to get into trouble, in my opinion.
2: Yeah, that's true. The land, it's very hard. Like, if you talk about Brisbane right now, it's very hard to get, registered land if you want to build a house over there, right? It's very hard and it's expensive, right? So, whereas if you go in Victoria, you get land everywhere.
1: Yeah,
2: you know, people are coming to you, sell my land. Sell my land.
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0: welcome, Rosh.
1: Oh, welcome. Yes, thank you. I've got lost.
2: You got lost.
0: Oh,
2: you got lost.
0: Well, I know what Rosh would do if she wins Lotto.
1: Yes, I would.
0: Buy another new car.
1: How many cars do you have? Another electric car. Yes. Maybe third one.
2: Yeah, of course.
0: Because John said he will buy a car as well.
1: Yeah, I heard that on the way in. What's wrong with your car?
3: Oh, it's very old. It's like from 2007.
0: That's not that old. You wouldn't buy a house first?
3: Oh, yeah. It depends if I want enough for a house.
0: Yeah, and that's the other question as well. I mean, what is enough? Like, is it first division? Like, say you won the Powerball, which went off last week. I think it was 60 million or something like that. I don't even know what it was.
1: Yeah, what happened to that? Who won it?
0: So a lady from Brisbane won it last week. Imagine winning $60 million.
1: Wow. Well, she could buy an island.
0: Yeah, well, wow. I would actually buy a couple of fast food outlets or fast food properties because they return 12% per annum. They're really good returns, and the leases on them are about 20, 30 years plus.
1: Fast food outlets. Kebab shops.
0: No, fast food, like your big fast food, your big...
3: Oh, McDonald's.
0: Yeah.
3: Oh,
0: yeah.
3: Those sort of things.
0: I'll buy them because they return a lot of good money.
3: Yeah.
0: And I'll buy a couple of them, maybe a shopping centre, like a community shopping centre, like not a big one, but a small community village.
1: The whole village. You could buy the whole village.
3: Yeah, probably the whole village. But then no one, you wouldn't get that much foot traffic, or would you?
0: You would, yeah. The small, and I had a segment on this a couple of weeks ago, where the community shopping centres are fast outgrowing the bigger shopping centres. People go to the small shopping centres. So I'll buy one of them, have an anchor tenant in there, such as your big supermarket, and have the little specialty stores in there. I would do that.
1: That's true. What sort of shops are involved in that community complex?
0: Well, you would get the newsagent, your...
1: one of each.
0: What, dry cleaners, your nail salon, your barber or your hairdressing salon.
3: Colesworth.
0: Yeah, yes. And, what else? Your liquor store.
3: Aldi.
0: Yeah.
3: BWS.
1: Oh, one of those. Yeah, and would you charge for parking?
0: No, you weren't charged for parking. No. We're not in Europe. Europe charges for parking and also using the public toilet.
3: Yeah. Oh, yeah, that's not very nice.
0: Yeah, no, it's not very nice at all. Yeah. So what else would you do, Rosh, if you won $1 million? Say you won $1 million. What would you do with $1 million?
1: Oh, pay off credit cards. I don't know. What do you think?
3: Yeah, pay off a lot of things.
1: Yeah.
3: I'd pay off student loans.
0: They still have student loans.
1: Yeah. Wow. How many years ago was that?
3: Yeah. Oh, 10 or more? I don't know. It's a long time ago. I know, they just sit there. They accumulate.
1: How can you get rid of those debts?
0: You got to work.
3: www.mygov.com.au.
0: That's www.mygov.au.
3: And look up my debts.
0: I don't have hex debts, so.
1: Oh, you didn't go to uni, Alex?
0: No, unfortunately, I actually did go to university. Yeah, I did. I went to university for 4 years.
1: Was it a free one?
0: No, I actually went to university for 4 years. Yeah.
1: Oh, which one?
0: New South Wales.
1: Oh, right.
0: One in New South Wales, yeah.
3: Yeah, that's probably how you know the real estate game.
0: No, I was a cleaner.
3: Oh.
1: I love it.
3: The janitor.
1: He was the janitor.
0: So, If I'm bigger than $1 million, you know what I would do? I would invest it in a movie.
1: Yes, of course. Go back to that.
0: All three of us are related to this. That's correct.
1: Get a movie.
3: Yeah.
1: Launch one.
0: You were saying today that you would buy a radio station as well.
1: We
0: can make a live 90.5 go commercial.
1: Actually, I met a guy who owns a radio station out in the outback. He's got it in a shipping container.
0: Oh, yes.
3: Wow.
1: It's a shipping container radio station.
3: Okay, yeah.
0: Well, prior to the internet, you know that people used to do schooling on radio as well.
3: What, you used to do what?
0: Schooling.
3: Schooling, oh.
0: Yeah, on radio, yeah.
1: How does that work?
3: Oh, like so the listeners could learn.
0: No, so it was a radio school. So you were tuning on your radio, not like radio like we've got today on. It was the walkie-talkie radios.
1: See.
3: Oh.
0: And that's how they used to learn.
1: Yeah, that rings a bell. Did your grandparents have that? Only
0: in regional areas that didn't have internet and schooling.
3: Okay.
1: You didn't?
0: Yeah, it was really, really common.
3: Yeah, radio school.
0: Radio school.
1: Sounds really
0: prior to about 2000, radio schools still existed, but now everything's online. Pretty much all regional areas have got NBN and internet.
3: So you mean people had walkie-talkies and
0: well, it was like a desktop radio.
3: Yeah.
1: Before the internet.
0: They would learn like that. And the teacher would go and they would all tune in into the station and they would learn with one teacher going through the material through the radio.
1: So learn your maths with your headphones on?
0: Yeah, that's correct, yeah.
1: Yeah. That's interesting.
3: Okay. Yeah. Wow.
1: Maybe there's still parts of Australia still doing this.
0: I don't know. If anyone knows as well, that'll be a really interesting topic. I wonder if the older people who aren't alive would know.
1: I mean, John can ask his grandparents.
3: Yeah, I would, but they're not here.
0: Let's look into that. That's an interesting topic. Yeah, that's an interesting topic to discuss as well here on Online 9.5 because we're all community-based.
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6: On the line, Rodney Rainspar, if I'm not mistaken. Is that how you pronounce it, Rodney?
7: Pretty close, Alex. Well done, mate. It's, yeah, I've got a Dutch background, so Rainspar is the surname.
6: Yeah, so Rodney's a colleague of mine with EXP, which is an international agency, and he's based in Gold Coast, as I was saying before. We went into Justin Bieber. So Rodney is a buyer's agent. Rodney, can you explain to our listeners what a buyer's agent does exactly?
7: Yeah, sure. Listen, it's probably come out of the woodwork over the last sort of, I guess, 4 to 5 years. But essentially, it's been around for a while, probably 15 years. Essentially, we're real estate agents. It's just who we represent. So a buyer's agent would represent the buyer opposed to a traditional real estate agent representing the seller. So that's the difference, is just who we represent.
6: And obviously, act on people that are buying because they're all confused as to what the property market is doing and what's involved, because there is a lot involved if you don't buy often. I mean, for us agents, it's pretty straightforward, but people that don't do it that often do find it very confusing, especially with the inflation rates that have gone up and people are uncertain. I mean, what are your thoughts with that? What do you think is going to happen?
7: Listen, spot on. People do get confused, not sure what to do, when to buy, what to buy, what to look out for when they buy, and you know, hence why I sort of seen that gap in the market and pursued the space to be a buyer's agent. But at the moment, I guess the consensus around the grounds is, you know, is inflation going to impact the rate rises and so forth? And listen, I look at it as in two things. When should you buy a property? I guess fundamentally in my book, when you can afford it, that's the bottom line. Do I think we're at the ceiling of interest rates? Yes, I believe we're pretty much at the ceiling. But I think if we don't get a rate rise by the end of the year, being November, that's what it tipped at this stage, we'll definitely see something on the following year. But, you know, I don't know. I think a lot of it is, to be honest, smoke and mirrors. I think some of the numbers that we're basing it upon is quite challenging. You know, like, I think the latest details come from realestate.com this afternoon, saying now that the four banks are predicting that it's gonna be on hold.
6: I think it'll go up.
7: Last week or the week before, it was all doom and gloom.
6: Yep. And look, over the past 2 years, nobody's got it. Actually, since COVID, nobody's got it right. Because, I mean, remember when, I think it was a CBA that said property price is going to drop by about 40%. And we didn't see it happening. The total opposite happened. Was it NAB or CBA, or one of the big banks, says it's going to drop by 40% because of COVID. And the total opposite happened.
7: Yeah, well, that's the same with you know, the prediction from Mr. Lowe back in the day. Didn't he say that interest rates aren't going to go up until 2024, 2025? That didn't happen either. So the way I look at it, to be honest, Alex, is today's news is tomorrow's fish and chip packaging. So take it as a grain of salt, I guess. But, you know, if you just go back over the last couple of weeks or months and just look at the media, it's up and down. It's all over the place.
6: Yes, so
7: everyone's got an opinion, don't they?
6: That's right. Everyone's got an opinion. Everyone's got a backside as well. I won't say the word on radio, but yeah, I do agree with that. In my opinion, I do predict, I know I was saying before I got you on air, that my prediction is 70% is going to go up, 30% it'll be on hold. But then again, if you look at the inflation figures, in my opinion, the inflation has always been around this figure because obviously cash was being used more and no one was using cards, which was entering the data correctly. But now that more people are using card and paying people on the books, because there was a lot of under, like, the table employees as well, but now that everything's above ground and people are being paid on the books, I just think that the inflation figure is showing with a correct figure.
7: Yeah, correct. I think there's less and less cash going around, which is, you know, arguably one of the benefits in the government's eyes in terms of the COVID situation, but obviously they can monetize it a lot more and tax it and so forth. But yeah, I think there's a lot less cash floating around and more on plastic, and more people are, I guess, refusing cash as well around the ground. So
6: and that's why we're seeing a true inflation figure.
7: I think it's accountable more.
6: Yeah, and I think that's why we are seeing this inflation figure really high, because obviously
7: it wouldn't be volume adjusted, that's for sure.
6: Yeah, no, and that's the problem that we're facing as well. So goodness knows what the inflation figures were originally and authentically prior to COVID and prior to people going cashless.
7: Yeah, when you look at some of the numbers there, Alex, like, you know, I'm just reading word for word out of a headline that came out, you know, from realestate.com today, and it says here, house inflation was driven by 7.3% rise in rents. Now, that's just a vicious cycle, isn't it? I know as an investor myself in multiple investment properties, if I'm going to have to pay high interest rates, well, I'm going to have to pass that on, aren't I? I'm not going to get a council rate reduction, or I've never seen land rates drop the opposite way. So, it's got to be passed on. So it's a double-edged sword.
6: It's still a proposition. Even insurance has gone skyrocketing, building costs, traders have gone skyrocketing. So if something goes wrong with trading, I mean, I'm not too sure how it's like where you are, but in Sydney, traders are really high in demand.
7: Yeah, and I think, you know, for me, being in southeast Queensland, it's even harder because there's so much infrastructure that's going on, and it's just inviting tradies to, you know, I guess when you look at it, there's two options. Are you going to work for the average mum and dad or property developer or whatever it may be, or are you going to pick up a job that lasts for 2 to 3 years and maybe even longer if you're looking at what's going on with the Cross River Tunnel in Brisbane at the moment and so forth with protesting and all the rest of it. But, you know, there's more money in some of these infrastructure jobs than there is in these smaller projects. So some of the good trades are going there because, let's face it, they're going to get paid a lot more.
6: That's absolutely correct. And that's what we're facing. And a lot of the traders are leaving Sydney and going to where they're getting paid a lot of money, like even overseas, like to the Middle East, they're getting paid 4 or 5 times the amount of money they're getting citizenship there. They're getting free housing there. So, I mean, free rents. I mean, why wouldn't you go there? Live there for 4 or 5 years. Or it's like the old miners where they used to go overseas and they used to get paid a lot of money to do the mining, or in regional WA or regional Queensland to do mining. It's the same thing with traders now. There's so many opportunities available to them. And the Australian traders are being sourced because we're obviously high in quality. So we're being sourced from overseas companies to go and work for these overseas companies.
7: Spot on. And we're going to see more and more of it because, and I don't know if the last time you've been to the Gold Coast, Alex, but there's, you know, you just happen to walk between Surfers Paradise and Broadbeach just at right now, this point in time. And there's got to be around 15 projects that have started or just about to start or hoarded buildings up and whatever it may be. And, you know, there's a lot of sort of, I guess, older derelict sort of buildings that are getting bought out. And you know, I'm just seeing more and more development through there. So it's going to be interesting to see what happens. You know, Mr. Meriton's gone nuts. He's building up everywhere on the Gold Coast as well. He's just about to put another two towers together on the northern end. And, you know, now the council are hitting Gold Coasters with high-rise apartments, a view tax.
6: You're so, king, wow.
7: You know, that's coming into play as well. Basically, there's going to be a couple of tiered approach to it, but basically, from my understanding, anything on floors 11 or higher, there's a rate increase. And then if you're on level 40 or above, you're going to have a 50% increase in your rates. So it's going to be really interesting to see what happens with that as well.
6: Well, that's really going to affect the market, but I don't think people care. Like, if you can afford that kind of view, people just don't care. People want the quality. What we'll do is we'll go into sponsorship announcements. So stay online and we'll be back after the sponsorship announcements. We're on Alive 90.5 on Prop Biz. You have Alex and Rodney this evening.
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1: Have Nancy True in the studio. Nancy is a film producer, film director, a set artist on film sets. She's a photographer, an international photographer as that as well. So what we'll be doing tonight is we'll be talking about imaging and I guess promos of your business, whether it's a startup business or if it's a well-established corporate business, the importance of having the right image for your business. Thanks, Nancy, for joining us.
2: Thank you, Alex. It's great to be here.
1: So what do you do, Nancy True? What do you do? What do you exactly do? And what does your business involve around? And what do you do for other businesses?
2: It's actually an amazing question because one thing I love to do is storytelling. So storytelling through pictures and through motion pictures, photography and film. And I love working with corporates a lot and businesses because it's such an amazing story that we don't usually...

0: hear about.
1: And how does storytelling help a business?
0: Well, it's kind of like when we all start as children. It all starts with a picture book. It all starts with pictures or TVs and cartoons first, and then it evolves into learning and understanding stories, which we learn lessons and we can connect with each other with. And that's why the power of storytelling is important, especially when it comes to imagery.
1: And what kind of businesses, I guess, use storytelling? Is it any business? Is it, I guess, some selected businesses that it works for?
0: Every single business has a story. So this works for every single platform, from businesses even to a person in everyday life.
1: So as I was saying before, even startups, so how would it help startups if you're starting a business? How would storytelling help a startup business?
0: Oh, 100%. The way to use image and photo, like photography and film for startup businesses, is the most scariest thing is to be able to document your own journey. The start of the perseverance, the challenges that you go through. It's not easy, but I would say even just showcasing the journey, even if you don't want to publicize that first, it's something that's really precious in the long term. And so my recommendation when it comes to startup businesses, definitely document your journey and also invest in a artist, a photographer and a filmmaker who gets your brand, because your brand will evolve, but first impressions do matter.
1: Yes, so that's what I was going to go to next. So first impressions, I guess, how long does it take for somebody to have a first impression of yourself or any person or business?
0: Well, statistically, it used to be 7 seconds for someone to actually see you in person or see a picture of you to either like you or not like you. Now with social media, it's way less than that, probably about 3 seconds before someone swipes you left or right.
1: Wow. So it's a picture of you that people can relate to, isn't it?
0: 100%.
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1: And welcome to the second hour of Prop Biz. We've got an interesting one. We've got an interview with Cameron Kushner, which is a real estate expert from REA.
2: Alive 90.5.

0: 90.5.
1: Hey Cameron, thanks for joining us on Prop Biz. So what do you do?
2: So I'm the Director of Economic Research at PropTrack, and we look at housing market trends, we look at all the data and we report about what's happening in the housing market and where we think things are going, what some of the challenges are for the market. So yeah, that's pretty much the crux of my role, yeah.
1: And that helps real estate agents and vendors and tenants at the same time?
2: Well, we're all about providing insight to both real estate agents that are trying to sell properties, but also, you know, to consumers, giving them the information they need to make a better purchase decision.
1: Yeah, because before you guys existed, there was no data available. It was all speculation, if I'm not mistaken.
2: Yeah, I mean, there are other people that do similar jobs to us, but yeah, so certainly when someone's coming to buy a property nowadays, they have a lot more access to information than they ever have before. And I think for the industry, that means you've got a more informed buyer. And it should mean that you've got someone that's prepared to transact a lot sooner, yeah, given that they have access to all that information and can make a much more informed decision.
1: And with the data available, do you think that that's the reason why property prices in Australia have excelled so much rather than in the 70s, 80s and 90s when we didn't have this much data?
2: I don't think it's necessarily the access to data. I think there's other factors. You know, interest rates have been falling for the last 30 years. Your family home is one of the only tax-free investments you can make. You know, credit's become a lot more available than it used to be. So there's other factors as well. But certainly Australians do have a love for residential property.
1: And it's funny you should say the tax, because I think the Tax Act formed in 1942, if I'm not mistaken, and that's when investors really started utilising tax benefits with real estate.
2: Yeah, so, I mean, the family home, the owner-occupied home is tax-free, but certainly when you look at residential property investment, there are benefits like negative gearing and the capital gains tax discount that does make it an attractive place to put your money as well. And I guess for many decades now, people have seen property prices appreciate, so they've seen other people do well out of property and they've jumped on board as well.
1: And in your opinion, do you think the price are going to stabilise or stabilise in the next couple of years and boom again? Or do you think it's going to keep going up and up and up?
2: Look, I think we're seeing prices surprisingly strong at the moment in terms of their growth. I think if we look forward to the next few years, a lot will be dependent on what happens with the unemployment rate, also what happens with interest rates. But I find it hard to imagine that prices continue to rise as rapidly as they have in the past when you consider that interest rates are still historically very low. We've seen more intervention from APRA into lending to slow down that growth in credit growth. You know, we've got workforce participation pretty much at record high levels. A lot more women have joined the workforce. It's hard to see what's going to boost household income significantly enough to continue to see the really strong growth we've seen over recent decades.
1: And there's talk a lot about housing shortage. What's your opinion on that? And I know that there's a lot of areas which aren't even developed in Sydney, some large commercial areas which are untouched and they're being just left there stranded.
2: Yeah, I mean, we've obviously got a housing shortage at the moment. The population of Australia has really boomed, and we're not building enough housing. Now, through the 2010s, we were constructing a lot of housing, but that's getting increasingly difficult because interest rates are so much higher, because financing costs then for development are so much higher. And also, for a lot of people, they want to live in inner city areas, and there tends to be quite a lot of opposition from the residents that are already there about new housing construction in those areas. So a lot of the new housing's pushed to the outskirts of the city, and there's certainly buyers for that, but people want to have a bit more choice. They want to have the choice to live in something new in an inner city area as well as something new on the outskirts of the city.
1: And we're going to see that very shortly with Bradfield City being developed really, really soon.
2: Sorry, I didn't...
1: Bradfield City being developed. That's the Western Sydney Metropolis Airport.
2: Yeah, obviously the airport out in Western Sydney is going to be probably positive for the housing market out there. I mean, a lot of people that live in Western Sydney won't necessarily need to travel into the CBD or close into the CBD. There is going to be a big working hub there, so I think that will kind of make that area go further and further ahead and make it more desirable.
1: And I have noticed a change with mini-cities developing around Sydney. Well, we were seeing that change before COVID. I think COVID really accelerated that mini-city structure.
2: Yeah, definitely. I mean, not everyone's working in a CBD office. There's a lot more people that have workplace flexibility and are working from home or working remotely, and I think that's something we'll continue to see. But I think those mini-cities, obviously Parramatta was probably really the first example of that. Then you've got Macquarie Park and other examples, and I think it's not just going to be, when you've got a city of more than 5 million people, it's not just going to be the one CBD. There's going to be employment hubs all around the city.
1: And it's so good because with the cities, there's micro shopping centres being developed as well, which is, I guess, people are going into the micro shopping centres rather than the big shopping centres, and I've noticed that throughout the years as well.
2: Yeah, definitely. I mean, there's still a big place for the big shopping centres, but people want things locally, and I think that's just the way people want to live. I mean, we hear a lot about the 15-minute city. It's not possible to do that everywhere, but people want amenities close by to them, so they're not having to go and, you know, drive for hours to get what they need.
1: And I'm noticing a lot of people are spending more local rather than the big chains as well. I don't know if that's just sector.
2: No, not something I can really.
1: Okay, that's fine. Yeah, no, thanks, Cameron. Thanks so much. Thanks, Cameron. Thanks for your time. Thanks.
0: Yeah. Hi, this is Ainsley.
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7: Welcome back to Alive 9.5. You're back with Alex and Gabriel and Hung on Alive 9.5. So another question I've got is, what kind of different loans are there? Most brokers and lenders believe you need 2 years tax records, being employed on a high salary. There are a variety of options out there, such as self-employed loans, investor loans, and my favourite, non-conforming loans.
8: There's loads of loans out there, of course. But like in theory, there's different parameters in regards to the lending criteria. 2 year salary, a lot of funders will potentially look at 1 year, but they will require 2 year salary. PAYG, there's different forms for sure.
9: Yeah, I think what Gabs meant in relation to that is when we're talking about self-employed customers and 2 years tax returns, not all lenders need 2 years tax returns. Some lenders only need one. Other lenders only need one, and probably recent BAS statements to prove that. When we're talking about self-employed loans, I think more in relation to a lot of self-employed people are very busy in their lives, so it's very difficult for them to finalise their tax returns that are due. So they can look at other options to get lending that way. And then probably in relation to non-conforming loans, that's, you know, a real specialist product. Often people find themselves in a really bad position. For instance, they went through a really tough divorce or something happened and, you know, those things have caused their credit file to, you know, go terrible. There are still ways to get loans and not miss out on, you know, a property that could be their dream home. Like we had one last week where it was a beautiful site, like 6,000 square metres. This one was in the Gold Coast, so not quite in the Cumberland area. 6,000 squares will be worth a hell of a lot of money.
7: Wow.
9: But yeah, that property, you know, I looked at the house itself. The construction was probably valued at $1.6 million. They purchased the house for $1.6 million. It's almost like getting 6,000 square metres of free land.
7: Wow.
9: Caught a great deal. And, you know, the guy had 2 defaults on his file from his past divorce and from a past business. And nobody would look at him. We managed to find someone to help him out.
7: And that is what a non-conforming loan is. And it's also, I suppose, equity release as well, because a lot of people might have the equity. They might not have an income as such, but they might have equity, and non-conforming loans help people with a lot of equity but no cash flow, no income, or they might be semi-retired at an early age and they're not working. Is that what a non-conforming loan is as well?
9: I think it predominantly non-conformings old doc loans, they call them. They're more, I guess, for the basis that people can't prove their income as such. You know?
7: Sure.
9: So I think that's more the idea around them. And often they are quite wealthy or they have a lot of assets behind them, but they're really struggling to prove that their income is what it is.
7: And the interest rates are high, obviously, as well.
9: Yeah, they are. They do cost a lot more, I guess, on, you know, it's, I guess the way to put it, it's rate for risk. So, you know, the more risk you are as such, the higher the rate or the price is going to be.
7: So do self-employed income earners, do their rates go up a bit more because they're not employed by somebody on a regular wage?
9: Look, the banks, I guess, have, I say the banks, but the lenders in general have changed their views on a lot of things with this. So if you are self-employed, you get the same rate as a normal person. Previous to that, like if you paid yourself a wage, the banks would look at everything. They want to look at your full tax returns, companies, trusts, everything that links all the way through. But nowadays, if you're paying yourself a wage for at least 6 months, most of the lenders will look at you just purely on your wage.
7: And there's special rates for professionals as well, like doctors and lawyers and accountants. Is that correct, my understanding?
8: Yeah, it's well, look, the rates in theory are meant to be the same, but it's more that you get benefits like potentially 90% with no LMI, right? Look, they probably will price it a little bit better, but if the lower the LVR would mean a better discount.
9: Yeah, I think Gab's got into a lot of jargon there, so I'll reiterate that. LVRs and LMIs and, you know, so
7: what is it, LVR, just for our listeners?
9: Yeah, so LVR is a loan-to-value ratio, so that's how much you borrow. So if you bought a property for $1 million and you bought $4 million, borrowed $800,000, that's called an 80% LVR. That's a loan-to-value ratio.
7: So if you borrow 80%, that's... LVR is 80%.
9: Yeah, it's the loan-to-value ratio. And then when he mentions LMI, so usually the banks want to see you put a 20% deposit in. If you don't put 20% in, then the bank takes an insurance policy to guarantee no matter what happens, the bank's going to get their money back. The bank always wins, right?
7: That's so, and LMI is lenders' mortgage insurance.
9: That's correct. Yep. So anything above that 80% mark. So if you are, you know, in a specialist field, whether it's Medico, we call it, there's specialists for accountants, for bank employees even nowadays, a lot of them can borrow up to 90% and not have to pay that lender's mortgage insurance.
7: Wow, so good. So I should have been a doctor maybe. We should have all been a doctor.
9: You're the doctor.
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5: Now we are with Tony Bonici. Tony Bonici, he makes good pasta as well. Tony is an all Aussie print person. He's got a printing shop in Mount Druitt. He's an expert. He's a high quality signage specialist. Thank you for joining us, Tony.
6: Thank you for having me, Alex.
5: So, Tony, can you go through what you do and how you help people with their signage? I know that people usually send their logos or their image to a signing place, and usually these online ones, they just print off what they get. So how are you different, and how do you help businesses in achieving the ultimate signage or the ultimate printing?
6: Yeah, so a lot of the time, Alex, a lot of people will upload their images, JPEGs, PDFs to certain websites. A lot of people that don't really care about what they're printing out. So a great thing to do is obviously go to your local business and your local printers to get that sorted out for you. A lot of people send their images, they don't really check over them, they don't look at any spelling mistakes or any graphical errors. We've all been there where we've had something printed and it turns out terrible and you have to pay for it twice to get it done the right the first time.
5: That's great. So I guess you pay for it once, you pay for it correctly and get it done correctly the first time.
6: Yep.
5: And businesses starting out there, a lot of them do want to save money and they print with home printers and they go around going to, I guess, these big office sort of warehouse places and getting stickers installed, and it looks really tacky. I mean, I guess it's all right for starting a business, but again, first impressions count. Is that correct?
6: That's absolutely correct. Look, I'm all for saving a dollar, especially when you're trying to start your business, but the images that you have in front of your business do really affect the bystanders walking past and how they envision you. So spending those few extra dollars on some high-quality signage that has the right material and effect and finish and everything really brings more people in instead of getting a tacky finish and, you know, people think you look a bit cheap and they don't end up coming into your store.
5: That's correct. And what about business cards? Look, business cards I think you can get away with. I mean, what's your opinion on business cards and getting away with business cards, going cheaper with the cardboard or...
6: Look, honestly, business cards, even for us being a printing business, do wonders in itself. I know a lot of people that have tried to go online, try little bits and pieces of different sort of technologies in advertising their business. But at the end of the day, if you're standing in front of someone, you hand them a business card and you have a high quality finish on it, they're a lot more interested in you. And the comments that I get sort of for the ones that we make alone have been amazing for us. So I would definitely go for more high quality business cards instead of cheaping out on them, because a lot of people do think that they're throwaways. But again, it's a first impression. It makes a big difference.
5: And there is different business types as well. There's, I guess, businesses that have a shopfront. There's businesses that have a warehouse. There's food businesses. And food businesses, in my opinion, have the most amount of signage. They've got, obviously, they've got the menu that they need to have. And some work it really well, especially some cafes. They just do the menu on a blackboard, and that works for some cafes. But I guess the franchise or the bigger food venues, their signage is really important. It makes it appealing to what kind of menu you want to eat.
6: Yes, so that's another really good thing about going to a local sign writer, is they will definitely make a package for you. Instead of ordering something online again and having some random stuff like sort of shipped out to you, if you go to a local bloke, he's much more keen to get something sorted for you. So if you're after a particular look or a particular style, they're much more happier to make that for you and make your shop sing out a lot more than everyone else's.
5: And is it consult the people as well, depending on what kind of business they're in and I guess what their needs are?
6: That's correct. A lot of people do want to talk to actual humans and not robots instead. So contact your local signies, guys.
5: Yep, that's right. Thanks, Tony. Let's go into another song. Actually, let's go into some sponsors, because sponsors are really important for Live 90.5. They do keep us...

0: Wade, tell us about professional indemnity insurance and how, for example, I mean, obviously you do my professional indemnity insurance for my real estate business. Tell me a bit about how that works.
1: Professional indemnity insurance covers you in your capacity in your services, professional services, if you make a error or omission in your services that leads to a financial loss to your client. So, for example, in real estate, if you do something that you lodge something incorrectly and they miss out on something or they lose some money, they come to sue you, this will protect you. So it's errors or omissions in your services that it protects.
0: So negligence.
1: Negligence in your services, yeah.
0: Yes. So obviously it has to be negligence, not on purpose.
1: Not on purpose. That would be fraud or be something else.
0: Yeah.
1: Whether or not you believe you're wrong or right, it will protect you in any case. So if you're right, it will protect you and then and leave it there. And if you're wrong, it will pay the amount. So it's good to have, even if you think that you run a good ship. It's good to have.
0: So, for example, doctors, what kind of will have professional indemnity or they'll have some other kind of insurance or surgeries?
1: Negligence in your services,
0: Yes. So, obviously, it has to be negligence, not on purpose.
1: Not on purpose. That would be fraud or be something else. Whether or not you believe you're wrong or right, it will protect you in any case. So, if you're right, it will protect you and then and leave it there. And if you're wrong, it will pay the amount. So, it's good to have, even if you think that you run a good.

0: yeah, and a lot of doctors are being sued at the moment as well, aren't they? Which is really sad. And we're gonna go off a bit topic because I want to come back and talk about defamation. But before we talk about defamation and if there's such a thing as insurance, because we're talking off air about the insurance that may cover defamation, just going back to landlord's insurance. We've got a message actually from Karen, and which is really good timing with this question. Hey Alex, I'm a landlord with a house for rent in Kensington. Does landlord's insurance cover me for multiple tenants who are not related living in the home? In other words, at what point does a rental become a boarding house rather than a residential lease, which is covered by my landlord's insurance policy? Regards, Karen.
1: A boarding house is a registered boarding house. So it wouldn't be a boarding house, it would be a property with multiple tenants that are not on the on a single lease. It wouldn't automatically be covered with your landlord insurance because they do want each person to be on the lease, on a single lease. If you've got multiple leases, you've got to tell them. Some insurers accept it, some won't, but you've got to tell them for it to be covered.
0: Yes, I was going to go and touch up on that topic before Karen sent that message. So just say there's a house and there's more than 400 people on the lease. I mean, how do the insurance companies look at that?
1: Number one, you want to protect each lease agreement. So you've got to pay for each lease agreement. Every lease agreement to protect your rent costs about $300-$400. So you're multiplying your costs when you have many different tenants.
0: Well, what if it's one lease and there's multiple people on that lease which are unrelated?
1: You've got to have separate lease agreements for each unrelated. You've got to have that, yeah.
0: Yep. So is there a number that the insurance companies don't like, or each and every?
1: What we experience is 2-3. We don't really get any more than that. I don't think people do more than that, and it's a bit rare. I would say that you should go to a broker if you have a scenario that's an outlier like that. They'll figure it out. A broker will figure out any situation you have.
0: Because we've terminated a couple of tenancies because of students moving in, and there's about 4 or 5 students living in the same property, and that's one of my concerns as well, to protect the landlord, because if something happens and obviously that they disclose that on the lease and they move in, I mean, how does the insurance see that?
1: That's why you've got good real estate agent, for example, who does entries and exits and who monitors and makes sure that they're meeting their lease agreement. And if they don't, as long as you can show that you've done your utmost for a real estate agent, for a property manager to keep it on track, then you'll be fine.
0: And if there are multiple students that want to take up a property, it's best to go to a broker and have a chat to a broker.
1: Just go to a broker.
0: Like go to your normal landlord's insurance.
1: If you go online, you don't know what you're doing exactly. You're asking for trouble. Yep. Just like you have a broker, you got to have a property manager. Yep. If you've got a property, don't try to do it yourself. Yep. And the property manager should do, quarterly visits and make sure everything's
0: absolutely correct. Okay, so we'll go back and touch on defamation just really briefly. I know it's a bit of a topic which is a bit shaky, and so defamation is covered by your professional indemnity,
1: so the service that brokers do, professional indemnity will protect you in a professional capacity. So if you work in media and you're a journalist, you write columns, or you have a show, you do journalism, or you work in media, professional indemnity will cover you for defamation.
0: Yeah,
1: that's right. In your personal capacity, I haven't worked with that product. I don't know if it's out there. Yep.
0: So if you go on social media and slander someone, you won't be...
1: You're on your own. You're on your own. Yeah.
0: Okay, perfect. Well,
2: say low.

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2: Hello there, I'm Terry Daniel. The federal government has released the terms of reference for its review of an artificial intelligence breach. In June, an AI bot created by tech firm OpenAI was able to access data from four government websites, including Medicare. The review will examine the incident, look into cyber vulnerabilities, and set reporting obligations for future incidents. Government Services Minister Katie Gallagher says no personal health records were compromised.
3: Completely different system, a public-facing website as opposed to one of those systems of government significance that Services Australia run, and of course the cyber protections associated with that are quite different.
2: The Australian economy has added over 40,000 new jobs over the past month, but they've all been part-time. Latest data shows the unemployment rate has climbed to 4.6% in August. The rise was mainly driven by a jump in the participation rate, which means more people in the market actively looking for work, confident they'll land a job. Checking around Australia, South Australia has recorded the largest jump in unemployment in the nation. The state's jobless rate rose 0.5 to 4.6% in August. Victoria has the highest jobless rate of 5.2 and New South Wales the lowest at 4.3%. A fleet of unmanned drones will set off from Hobart in Tasmania this week to monitor the Southern Ocean. The CSIRO hopes the devices will help them better understand how much carbon dioxide is absorbed by the ocean surface. Dr. Elizabeth Shadwick says the research will help fill critical knowledge gaps.
4: We're interested in better understanding how much carbon dioxide or CO2 the ocean takes up from the atmosphere. And so these systems will allow us to make measurements or observations.
2: Around Australia, drivers are being encouraged to take it easy, follow the rules, and prepare for some extra traffic as families start heading away for the spring school holidays. The holiday period is underway, with roads getting busier each day. New South Wales Traffic and Highway Patrol Commander Assistant Commissioner David Driver says if you're among those hitting the road, it's important to be prepared.
5: People might drive their vehicle every day, but on holiday periods, they've got extra luggage, they've got extra people, they've got a full tank of fuel. They may be towing a caravan or a trailer or a boat or something additional that affects the handling of the vehicle.
6: Yep.
5: They add the weight, you add weight and speed, it's going to take longer to stop.
2: Australians are being encouraged to recycle old mobile phones to raise funds for conservation during World Gorilla Day. Mobile Muster will be donating $1 from every device collected this month, which will go to a number of zoos as well as the Jane Goodall Institute. Australian Telecommunications Alliance spokesperson Helen Massano says a range of valuable components can be recovered.
7: Gold, silver, copper, aluminium, cobalt, nickel and lithium. And these materials are often found in areas where primates live. So it means it reduces the reliance on mining for new materials and preserving primates' natural habitats.
2: Also making news, 500 Honda vehicles are being recalled due to an issue with the driver and passenger seats. Further details from your Honda dealer. This is AIR National News. The Newcastle Knights say they're not concerned about being written off for Sunday's NRL preliminary final against the Penrith Panthers. Last year's Wooden Spooners go into the match underdogs. Coach Justin Holbrook isn't bothered.
8: I don't mind it. Like, you can understand why. Like, the other sides that we're playing are obviously good quality sides, but it's never worried us, you know, right from the start of the year. So I'm not worried about it at all.
2: AFL News and Lachie Neal will contest the AFL Grand Final on Saturday after his one-match ban was overturned by the appeals board. He'll pay a $10,000 fine now instead. A short time ago in the cricket, South Africa was 4 for 152 in the 30th over after being sent in to bat by Mitch Marsh in the opening one-dayer in Durban. Alex Carey has been replaced in the Australian lineup by Jack Edwards, who's making his one-day international debut. Mitchell Starc and Cameron Green are playing their first matches of the tour. And in golf news, the President's Cup begins tonight in Illinois. The international team features Minwoo Lee and Adam Scott. It will be headed up by fellow Australian golfer Jeff Ogilvie.
9: I think everyone comes into these tournaments with optimism. They're very momentum-based tournaments. I mean, look at last. I mean, Montreal was an amazing first 2 days, right? 0-5 was a disaster for us, and then 5-0 was a big success.
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2: Hello there, I'm Terry Daniel. Some analysts believe the latest unemployment numbers are an indication of the Australian economy slowing down. Latest data shows the jobless rate has climbed to 4.6% over the last month. The rise is mainly due to an increase in the participation rate as more people actively look for work, confident they'll land a role. Motley Fool Chief Investment Officer Scott Phillips says even though about 40,000 jobs were created in August, they were all part-time.
3: The economy feels like it's slowing. Yes, we employed more people. That's still the positive. That's the one I'm clinging to. If the number of unemployed people falls, we've got a bigger issue. But still, we're not absorbing the number of people who are joining the labour force. And most of the jobs, as I said, are part-time rather than full-time.
2: Working holiday makers from France are more likely than any other nationality to head to the bush when they visit Australia. Gabrielle Hodson has more details.
4: Research commissioned by Tourism Australia has found 58% of French working holiday makers, including backpackers, head to regional areas. While that's only just over 30,000 people, the French appear to be more willing than many other nationalities to head beyond our capitals. Only 51% of Brits went into regional areas to work, 38% of Japanese and 26% of Koreans. Of the French backpackers making their way to the bush, almost 6 out of 10 believed it'd be easy to find work. But in reality, that was only the case for 3 out of 10. Almost half say their main goal was to improve their English, and the most popular destinations for the French were Darwin, Central Australia and Western Victoria.
2: South Australian police say they've had dozens of calals to Crime Stoppers since a $1 million reward was offered in the search for Gus Lamont. Gus, who was 4 at the time, vanished from his family's remote Oak Park station nearly a year ago. Superintendent Darren Felk says they remain hopeful of a breakthrough.
5: Task Force Horizon detectives will work through those, but that's a positive sign, is that our plea for people to come in with information is resonating and we're starting to get some calls.
2: In AIR Medical News, the Australian Cancer Research Foundation is spotlighting women who are making medical advancements in prevention and treatment. They've partnered with biotech firm Amgen to match dollar for dollar donations for this World Cancer Day. Chief Executive Kerry Stridham says it's about ensuring researchers have access to the technology and equipment they need to make breakthroughs possible.
6: Every cancer breakthrough resulting in better ways to prevent, detect or treat cancer starts with research.
2: Australia's pop princess Kylie Minogue is remaining tight-lipped on the set list ahead of Saturday's AFL Grand Final performance.
7: I can't give much away, but for songs, I tried to choose songs that people know, a little bit of nostalgia, a little bit of fun, a few surprises.
2: In other news, a US judge has temporarily ordered Donald Trump to restore access to the White House for 3 media outlets he banned. CNN, Politico and MS Now will immediately have their press passes reinstated for at least 14 days. District Judge Tim Kelly says the ban was likely unconstitutional. Finally, to the Australian share market, the All Ords has closed up 5 points at 89.56 and one Australian dollar was buying 71 US cents. This is AIR National News. Brisbane Lion Lachie Neal will play in Saturday's AFL Grand Final against Fremantle. The Lion has had his one-game ban for striking overturned on appeal. Speaking following the hearing, Neal, who has never been suspended in his 320-game career, says it's been a strange few days.
8: In pretty foreign territory, so wasn't really sure what to do with myself. Been trying to keep busy and thankfully coming down here and training and everything and having the boys around me has been great.
2: The Dolphins are looking to continue rewriting history ahead of their do-or-die NRL prelim against the Sydney Roosters. A win tomorrow will see the NRL's newest franchise book a maiden grand final berth in just their fourth season. Turning to the cricket in South Africa, a 5 for 227 after 43 overs in their first of 3 one-day internationals against Australia in Durban. Adam Zampa and Nathan Ellis have taken 2 wickets each for the visitors. In the basketball, the Adelaide 36ers are taking on the Perth Wildcats in Perth tonight in a match that will see former Wildcats coach Trevor Gleeson come up against his old side for the first time while Bryce Cotton plays his 300th NBL game. Australian golfer Jeff Ogilvie will lead a 12-strong international team searching for its first President's Cup win since 1998. That's when the action tees off in Illinois. And England soccer captain Harry Kane is considering a future in the NFL as a kicker. Australian Independent Radio News.

0: sugar.
1: I would like to acknowledge that I am broadcasting from Bokum Hills, located in the Sydney Hills District, was historically the territory of the Bidjigal clan, a part of the larger Darug people. The Bidjigal people are remembered through Bidjigal Reserve, a bushland area that straddles several suburbs, including Bokum Hills. The area has a rich history of Indigenous occupation and is now a protected space. Would like to pay my respects to the traditional owners, past and present, of this land.
2: 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Welcome, listeners. I have a special guest, Councillor Martin Zeta, the Lord Mayor of the City of Parramatta, and he's here to talk about three great topics. Welcome to the interview.
3: Thank you, Ross. Thank you very much, and hello to all your viewers and listeners.
2: Lord Mayor, there's a huge event happening in October. What is that?
3: Yes, we are very excited to announce again we've got Parramatta Lanes will be our city's most exciting yet. It is back from the 21st to the 24th of October. It's going to be bigger, older, and more immersive than ever. Our flagship festival will transform the city into a vibrant celebration of food, music, art, and culture. This year's festival promises to be our most exciting yet. The city will come alive after dark with a mix of eats, beats, and art, showcasing everything people love about Parramatta. From our streets, hidden laneways, and iconic public spaces, every corner will offer something unexpected, whether that's a live music performance, a pop-up food experience, or an art installation. Parramatta is undoubtedly Western Sydney's cultural capital, and Parramatta Lanes is one of the best examples of how we bring communities together through shared experiences and creativity.
2: How long has the festival been around?
3: Well, we are now celebrating our 15th year. So we started 15 years ago when you had 10 to 20,000 people, to last year where we had over 335,000 people.
2: So the whole idea, Mayor of Parramatta, is to explore the area.
3: It is to attract people from not just Western Sydney, but from all over the state to come and experience the best Parramatta Western Sydney has to offer.
2: So it's a walking festival. You get to look at the history, the venues.
3: Yes, absolutely. And there'll be, as I said, there'll be some amazing music, some great food and artwork as well. So it runs over four nights. It will be a great way for a lot of your listeners to come and enjoy a great night out in Parramatta.
2: 10 stages, 400 musicians, DJs, food. This is a very lively event. Is this targeting the youth?
3: It is targeting everyone. This is open from the young to the old. Parramatta has one of the youngest populations. We've got an average age of 35 compared to 39 years around the state. So we are very young at heart, and we're very excited to share a lot of our offerings to the rest of the community.
2: And so many cultural artists and food.
3: 100%.
2: What are some of the nationalities on display?
3: Oh, look, there'll be many. It'd be too many to go through. But one thing that everyone needs to keep in mind is that Parramatta has got over 128 different nationalities, where over 117 languages are spoken. Many of these will be out there to be enjoyed by the community, be it from different types of music, from Korean or Arabic or Indian or Chinese, to some fantastic food from all different cultures.
2: There's even a jazz lane.
3: Yes, there will be. The jazz lane will be coming back. So that was a big hit last year, and we're very excited to roll that out again this year after some fantastic feedback.
2: Amazing. So there's something for everyone, and it's family friendly.
3: Look, it is. There will be large crowds. So I do encourage those families that are looking to come to maybe come on the quieter nights on the Wednesday and the Thursday, because it'll run Wednesday, Thursday, Friday, Saturday. Wednesday, Thursday nights are usually quieter than the Friday or Saturday. And there's a lot of public transport to be used as well. So I encourage everyone attending to please use our public transport.
2: And some of these sponsors are amazing. The Sydney Conservatorium of Music.
3: Yes, absolutely. They made a decision last year to move and open up an office in the Parramatta Square. So we're very excited to welcome them on board as well.
2: Wonderful. Sounds like a great experience. Now, what else is happening?
3: Well, Rosh, we've got our Citizen of the Year nominations. The Citizen of the Year awards are about recognising the everyday heroes who contribute and make a lasting difference in our community. Every community has people who quietly go above and beyond. So this is our opportunity to celebrate and thank those remarkable individuals. These awards recognize outstanding achievements and contributions across many areas of community life, from volunteering and leadership to sport, education, the arts, environmental initiatives, and acts of kindness. One of the things that makes the Citizen of the Year Award so meaningful is that nominations come directly from the community. The awards are an important part of our Australia Day program and provide an opportunity to celebrate the values that strengthen our community, including generosity, leadership, and compassion.
2: That's one event I'm sure everyone is looking forward to.
3: 100% of nominations close 30 October. So I do encourage all your listeners, if they've got anyone to nominate, to please go onto the City of Parramatta website and put forward their nomination.
2: Still lots of time to get those entries in. What is one of the most outstanding citizens that you've met over your time?
3: Look, last year, if we look at Moses, who was our Citizen of the Year winner, the work that he does through his charity, Soho, I think it's called. He does some amazing work feeding the homeless and helping those much in need. I've met some amazing people, especially some of our senior recipients, to see what work they do to help the elderly as well in our community. It's just amazing that people put themselves out there. They know that they're not going to get paid for it. They know that they're doing it as a volunteer. And the joy that they get out of seeing other people benefit from their help, that is the most satisfying thing for me.
2: Citizens make up Parramatta, the heart and soul. Do you agree?
3: 100%.
2: Amazing. What else is happening, Lord Mayor, in Parramatta?
3: Well, Rosh, we've got this fantastic Eat campaign. As you know, Parramatta is one of Australia's most exciting food destinations. Parramatta's food scene tells the story of our community. We have an exciting mix of cultures, cuisines, and culinary experiences in every restaurant, cafe, family-run business reflects the rich cultural diversity of the city. When people think about great food destinations, Parramatta deserves to be part of that conversation. Not sure if you've heard that Parramatta has recently been recognised as one of the world's top food destinations by Condé Nast. You can essentially experience flavours from across the globe without ever leaving the city. The Eat campaign encourages people to explore beyond their usual favourites and experiences the variety on offer across the city. Supporting local restaurants, cafes and hospitality businesses also supports local jobs and contributes to Parramatta's thriving economy.
2: Lord Mayor of Parramatta, what's your favourite food in Parramatta?
3: Oh, I've got to say, like, if you just walk down Wigram Street and you've got Little India, there's some amazing Indian cuisine there. In Parramatta, in Church Street itself, I go back to old school. 317, Cafe 317 is, I think, one of the oldest restaurants that's been there. So that is one of my favourites as well. You've got some great Greek restaurants as well on Phillip Street. It's just, you know, it's hard to distinguish between just one because there are so many options there.
2: It is world gastronomy here in Parramatta. What a wonderful city. Any final words?
3: Oh, look, just to all your listeners, to please come enjoy all that Parramatta has to offer. We are Australia's next global city and I encourage them all to come and enjoy it. With the opening of the Powerhouse Museum in a matter of weeks, there's just so much to enjoy in Parramatta and there's no need to explore any other city because, as I like to say to people, Parramatta is a city second to none.
2: Thank you, Lord Mayor of Parramatta, for your time today and discussing these important events happening in the city of Parramatta.
3: Thank you very much. Awesome. All right, Rosh, thank you very much for that.
2: Thank you. Thank you, Lord Mayor.
3: Take care. See you later. Bye.
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2: Welcome back to the Busy Mums Radio Show. I'm Rosh B. Hope you've been enjoying the show so far. Next up is Gym Class Heroes and Adam Levine with Stereo Hearts. And I'll be back after the sponsor block playing a bit of Jason Derulo, Take You Dancing in Between. And I'll be back with Flo Rida interviews from Volunteer of the Year Awards and more great music. Stand by.

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0: had the pleasure of attending the Volunteer of the Year, New South Wales Volunteer of the Year Awards. And I was one of the nominees, along with a few others that I've met. And here are the speeches from the Members of Parliament and Mayor of Parramatta and some other distinguished guests.
1: The amount of social care, not have so much safety nets to look after the most vulnerable, if it wasn't for volunteers like everyone in this room. And it makes me so proud, it makes me kind of humble to stand here with all of you sharing this day, because you truly make what it means to be an Australian a reality and looking after us. And we look in Western Sydney across the board here, we have so many nationalities, so many backgrounds. That's what it means to be an Aussie. And you are the best version of that. So thank you for all your work. Thank you for volunteerism you're doing. For those who are receiving awards today, congratulations. Just to be nominated gives you an indication of how respected you are in your own community. How much people care about the care which you're giving to each other and to everyone else. And my colleagues, my parliamentary colleagues, the mayor and that, you know, we know, we see it all the time. All the time we work in our communities. We're going out there, now as an MP, we represent, you know, close to 80, 90,000 people. So we see a lot of people, we see a lot of organisations, and we know just how amazing the volunteers are, how amazing you guys are. So congratulations. Thank you so much for everything you do, for all those selfless hours you give back to our community and looking after your fellow Australians. It really matters. So I'm looking forward to the first award. Thank you.
2: 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Giving to others fosters satisfaction, community connection and belonging. And the City of Parramatta is very fortunate and blessed to have a dedicated and capable volunteer force of over 400 volunteers across our bush care, community care and library services. So whether you volunteer with us or give back in another way to our community, thank you for making Western Sydney and Parramatta the best place to live. We appreciate all of your hard work that you do behind the scenes to give back to our thriving community. And on behalf of the City of Parramatta, thank you for your generosity. As I mentioned before, I am extremely proud of the Lord Mayor of this wonderful city, for your achievements and for all that you do. Because there are so many things out there that cannot be done without your generosity. So thank you once again.
3: No matter where you are from, but of course there's a little special place in my heart for anyone that lives in a Parramatta electorate, which is from Wentworth Point to Westmead. And, you know, it's just so lovely to see so many familiar faces in the room today. I just wanted to do a call out in particular to Bev for her award just then in the seniors category in community care. Because
4: welcome to the interview. Please say your name and your occupation.
5: Hi, my name is Sienna Hansen. I volunteer at Cumberland City Council as a youth volunteer with a Youth for Youth program.
4: Sienna, what exactly does that program involve?
5: That program involves young people coming together to organise and facilitate programs for young people to meet and come together to ensure it's inclusive and diverse, so all people are welcome.
4: That's fantastic. Sienna, how did you get involved in this program?
5: I got involved through, it was an online form, and I was underage at the time. I had to do parent consent and I had to do an interview process. And ever since I was 14 years old, I've stuck with the program, and now I'm 20 and I've enjoyed it ever since.
4: That is fantastic. And who did you meet along the way?
5: I met many volunteers and many workers from Cumberland City Council, and I've enjoyed it ever since and, yeah, continued.
4: Excellent. And what skills did you learn that are helping you today?
5: Communication, teamwork, organisation,
4: And what do you most love about the program?
5: I love meeting new people, ensuring everyone feels like included, and I just really enjoy it.
4: So what kind of nationalities and backgrounds of people, youth particularly, have you met?
5: Many different nationalities and cultures. Because Kamloops City Council is a diverse background of people, so all nationalities and religions.
4: Sienna, growing up, what did you want to be?
5: I've always wanted to be a high school teacher, and now I'm studying to be a high school PDHP teacher.
4: That's fantastic. And how long is the program? Are you going to be with this program?
5: It's a 4-year degree, and I'm currently in my 3rd year.
4: Fantastic. And what goals do you have for the future after you become a teacher?
5: To keep volunteering and supporting my community and giving my time back.
4: Fantastic. And what's the best thing about living in Cumberland?
5: It's everything, the culture, the people.
4: Beautiful. Any final words for youth who are thinking about volunteering for Cumberland Council?
5: Definitely do it. I've enjoyed it ever since I was 14 years old. You meet so many people that inspire you every day, and it's a great connection.
4: Sienna, who are some of the mentors in Cumberland Council?
5: There's so many different people. Like, I can't even name them all. They've been lovely.
4: Great. Thanks for your time today, and congratulations on your nomination.
5: Thank you for having me.
4: Welcome to the interview. Please say your name and what you're here for.
6: Oh, my name is Sam, and I was a nominee for the 2026 Volunteer of the Year, the Western Sydney area.
4: Wonderful. And you're volunteering in the main hospital in Western Sydney. Please tell us who the hospital is and what you're doing.
6: So at the moment I am volunteering as a guide at Westmead Hospital, and I'm there one day a week helping the patients and their families get around the different departments of Westmead Hospital. It's a really big hospital, and even as a guide, there's still areas that I don't know exactly where I'm going sometimes, so I will ask my colleagues to help me find the places sometimes, because there's so many different departments at Westmead.
4: Sam, how much training did you have to have?
6: Well, I think I'm like an unusual case, because I think other people can actually get it a bit faster than me, because I'm pretty bad with directions. So I think some people can take a few shifts, and I'm taking a bit longer.
4: And what sort of people day to day? Are they mostly patients or mostly visitors?
6: I think it's mostly patients that we're helping, because they're asking to go to specific departments such as the dental, or they might need to go to the emergency department or other areas. So we're definitely helping the patients find where they want to go in the hospital.
4: And do they get lost after the second or third turn?
6: No, I don't think so. They don't. Usually we can help them find their way. So it's a great feeling when I know where I'm going and I can direct them, or I can walk with the patients directly to where they're going and help them out. It's a real nice service to give back to the community as well.
4: Congratulations on your nomination today, and you're part of a big team, I believe.
6: Yes, I'm part of the volunteering team for the Western Sydney Local Health District, which is over 500 volunteers in total across Auburn Hospital, Westmead Hospital, Blacktown Hospital, Mount Druitt Hospital. So it's a very large district, which I think is covering 1.5 million residents, if I'm not mistaken.
4: That's outstanding work that you're all doing. And have you formed friendships?
6: Volunteering team for the Western Sydney Local Health District, which is over 500 volunteers in total across Auburn Hospital, Westmead Hospital, Blacktown Hospital, Mount Druitt Hospital. So it's a very large district, which I think is covering 1.

0: mention them by name.
1: And why have you decided to volunteer?
0: Well, I've actually had to go to some hospitals for a few things, like I've been to the emergency department a few times, and like I've had been an inpatient or a day patient. So, and as a student, I'm very thankful for Medicare. So it was a way for me to give back to the hospitals that have given me free healthcare.
1: That's so good to hear. And what else are you doing with your time?
0: Well, I am. Did we mention that I'm studying?
1: No, not
0: studying
1: yet.
0: Counselling. So I'm studying counselling at TAFE at the moment, and that's very full on. And next year, I'm hoping to get back to uni. So I also need to do my applications for uni next year as well. I'm pretty busy with just the studying and the volunteering, and I need to do applications as well.
1: Yeah. Thanks for your time today. And what's next for the future?
0: Next for the future is hopefully more volunteering. I hope to get my Category A immunization and move into the neonatal intensive care unit, which is a specialised position at Westmead Hospital, and hopefully I'll be at uni next year.
1: Great. So, me, Roshni, this week on the Busy Mums radio show. Hope you've enjoyed the show, the guests, and the great music. I'll be back same time next week, 10 p.m. Thursday night, for more great community news, guests, and music. This is Roshni for the Busy Mums radio show. Take care. Bye for now.

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2: Hello there, I'm Terry Daniel. The federal government has released the terms of reference for its review of an artificial intelligence breach. In June, an AI bot created by tech firm OpenAI was able to access data from four government websites, including Medicare. The review will examine the incident, look into cyber vulnerabilities, and set reporting obligations for future incidents. Government Services Minister Katie Gallagher says no personal health records were compromised.
3: Completely different system, a public-facing website as opposed to one of those systems of government significance that Services Australia run, and of course the cyber protections associated with that are quite different.
2: The Australian economy has added over 40,000 new jobs over the past month, but they've all been part-time. Latest data shows the unemployment rate has climbed to 4.6% in August. The rise was mainly driven by a jump in the participation rate, which means more people in the market actively looking for work, confident they'll land a job. Checking around Australia, South Australia has recorded the largest jump in unemployment in the nation. The state's jobless rate rose 0.5 to 4.6% in August. Victoria has the highest jobless rate of 5.2 and New South Wales the lowest at 4.3%. A fleet of unmanned drones will set off from Hobart in Tasmania this week to monitor the Southern Ocean. The CSIRO hopes the devices will help them better understand how much carbon dioxide is absorbed by the ocean surface. Dr. Elizabeth Shadwick says the research will help fill critical knowledge gaps.
4: We're interested in better understanding how much carbon dioxide or CO2 the ocean takes up from the atmosphere. And so these systems will allow us to make measurements or observations.
2: Around Australia, drivers are being encouraged to take it easy, follow the rules, and prepare for some extra traffic as families start heading away for the spring school holidays. The holiday period is underway, with roads getting busier each day. New South Wales Traffic and Highway Patrol Commander Assistant Commissioner David Driver says if you're among those hitting the road, it's important to be prepared.
5: People might drive their vehicle every day, but on holiday periods, they've got extra luggage, they've got extra people, they've got a full tank of fuel. They may be towing a caravan or a trailer or a boat or something additional that affects the handling of the vehicle.
6: Yep.
5: They add the weight, you add weight and speed, it's going to take longer to stop.
2: Australians are being encouraged to recycle old mobile phones to raise funds for conservation during World Gorilla Day. Mobile Muster will be donating $1 from every device collected this month, which will go to a number of zoos as well as the Jane Goodall Institute. Australian Telecommunications Alliance spokesperson Helen Massano says a range of valuable components can be recovered.
7: Gold, silver, copper, aluminium, cobalt, nickel and lithium. And these materials are often found in areas where primates live. So it means it reduces the reliance on mining for new materials and preserving primates' natural habitats.
2: Also making news, 500 Honda vehicles are being recalled due to an issue with the driver and passenger seats. Further details from your Honda dealer. This is AIR National News. Brisbane's Lachie Neal has a chance to be part of a historic AFL Premiership three-peat after having his one-game ban for striking overturned at the AFL Tribunal. The Brisbane Lion has instead been fined $10,000 and will line up against Fremantle in Saturday's grand final. He says he can't wait to run out in front of 100,000 fans at the MCG.
8: I just want to play my part and win on Saturday. Difficult challenge against Freo, but hopefully we can do it.
2: NRL and the Dolphins are looking to continue rewriting the history books ahead of a do-or-die prelim against the Sydney Roosters. A win would see the NRL's newest franchise book a maiden grand final berth in just their fourth season. Coach Christian Wolf says his team's winning attitude has been relentless.
9: Yeah, we've started early in November because we haven't played finals before. So the first week back in November, we're back training. That's what this group of blokes have done. They've worked really hard. New standards around our fitness. We did that last year. We built on that again this year.
2: The Australian Rugby League Commission has unanimously endorsed Peter Volandis as executive chairman. It comes after Volandis ended his 22-year reign as boss of Racing New South Wales. Australian Independent Radio News.

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2: Hello there, I'm Terry Daniel. Some analysts believe the latest unemployment numbers are an indication of the Australian economy slowing down. Latest data shows the jobless rate has climbed to 4.6% over the last month. The rise is mainly due to an increase in the participation rate as more people actively look for work, confident they'll land a role. Motley Fool Chief Investment Officer Scott Phillips says even though about 40,000 jobs were created in August, they were all part-time.
3: The economy feels like it's slowing. Yes, we employed more people. That's still the positive. That's the one I'm clinging to. If the number of unemployed people falls, we've got a bigger issue. But still, we're not absorbing the number of people who are joining the labour force, and most of the jobs, as I said, are part-time rather than full-time.
2: Working holiday makers from France are more likely than any other nationality to head to the bush when they visit Australia. Gabrielle Hodson has more details.
4: Research commissioned by Tourism Australia has found 58% of French working holiday makers, including backpackers, head to regional areas. While that's only just over 30,000 people, the French appear to be more willing than many other nationalities to head beyond our capitals. Only 51% of Brits went into regional areas to work, 38% of Japanese and 26% of Koreans. Of the French backpackers making their way to the bush, almost 6 out of 10 believed it'd be easy to find work. But in reality, that was only the case for 3 out of 10. Almost half say their main goal was to improve their English, and the most popular destinations for the French were Darwin, Central Australia and Western Victoria.
2: South Australian police say they've had dozens of calls to Crime Stoppers since a $1 million reward was offered in the search for Gus Lamont. Gus, who was 4 at the time, vanished from his family's remote Oak Park station nearly a year ago. Superintendent Darren Felk says they remain hopeful of a breakthrough.
5: Task Force Horizon detectives will work through those, but that's a positive sign is that our plea for people to come in with information is resonating and we're starting to get some calls.
2: In AIR Medical News, the Australian Cancer Research Foundation is spotlighting women who are making medical advancements in prevention and treatment. They've partnered with biotech firm Amgen to match dollar for dollar donations for this World Cancer Day. Chief Executive Kerry Stridham says it's about ensuring researchers have access to the technology and equipment they need to make breakthroughs possible.
6: Every cancer breakthrough resulting in better ways to prevent, detect or treat cancer starts with research.
2: Australia's pop princess Kylie Minogue is remaining tight-lipped on the set list ahead of Saturday's AFL Grand Final performance.
7: I can't give much away, but for songs, I tried to choose songs that people know, a little bit of nostalgia, a little bit of fun, a few surprises.
2: In other news, a US judge has temporarily ordered Donald Trump to restore access to the White House for 3 media outlets he banned. CNN, Politico and MS Now will immediately have their press passes reinstated for at least 14 days. District Judge Tim Kelly says the ban was likely unconstitutional. Finally, to the Australian share market, the All Ords has closed up 5 points at 89.56 and one Australian dollar was buying 71 US cents. This is AIR National News. Brisbane's Lachie Neale has a chance to be part of a historic AFL Premiership three-peat after having his one-game ban for striking overturned at the AFL Tribunal. The Brisbane Lion has instead been fined $10,000 and will line up against Fremantle in Saturday's grand final. He says he can't wait to run out in front of 100,000 fans at the MCG.
8: I just want to play my part and win on Saturday. Difficult challenge against Freo, but hopefully we can do it.
2: NRL and the Dolphins are looking to continue rewriting the history books ahead of a do-or-die prelim against the Sydney Roosters. A win would see the NRL's newest franchise book a maiden grand final berth in just their fourth season. Coach Christian Wolf says his team's winning attitude has been relentless.
9: Yeah, we've started early in November because we haven't played finals before, so the first week back in November, we're back training. That's what this group of blokes have done. They've worked really hard. New standards around our fitness. We did that last year. We built on that again this year.
2: The Australian Rugby League Commission has unanimously endorsed Peter Volandis as executive chairman. It comes after Volandis ended his 22-year reign as boss of Racing New South Wales. Australian Independent Radio News.

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2: Hello there, I'm Terry Daniel. The federal government has released the terms of reference for its review of an artificial intelligence breach. In June, an AI bot created by tech firm OpenAI was able to access data from four government websites, including Medicare. The review will examine the incident, look into cyber vulnerabilities, and set reporting obligations for future incidents. Government Services Minister Katie Gallagher says no personal health records were compromised.
3: Completely different system, a public-facing website, as opposed to one of those systems of government significance that Services Australia run. And of course, the cyber protections associated with that are quite different.
2: The Australian economy has added over 40,000 new jobs over the past month, but they've all been part-time. Latest data shows the unemployment rate has climbed to 4.6% in August. The rise was mainly driven by a jump in the participation rate, which means more people in the market actively looking for work, confident they'll land a job. Checking around Australia, South Australia has recorded the largest jump in unemployment in the nation. The state's jobless rate rose 0.5 to 4.6% in August. Victoria has the highest jobless rate of 5.2 and New South Wales the lowest at 4.3%. A fleet of unmanned drones will set off from Hobart in Tasmania this week to monitor the Southern Ocean. The CSIRO hopes the devices will help them better understand how much carbon dioxide is absorbed by the ocean surface. Dr. Elizabeth Shadwick says the research will help fill critical knowledge gaps.
4: We're interested in better understanding how much carbon dioxide or CO2 the ocean takes up from the atmosphere. And so these systems will allow us to make measurements or observations.
2: Around Australia, drivers are being encouraged to take it easy, follow the rules, and prepare for some extra traffic as families start heading away for the spring school holidays. The holiday period is underway, with roads getting busier each day. New South Wales Traffic and Highway Patrol Commander Assistant Commissioner David Driver says if you're among those hitting the road, it's important to be prepared.
5: People might drive their vehicle every day, but on holiday periods, they've got extra luggage, they've got extra people, they've got a full tank of fuel. They may be towing a caravan or a trailer or a boat or something additional that affects the handling of the vehicle.
6: Yep.
5: They add the weight, you add weight and speed, it's going to take longer to stop.
2: Australians are being encouraged to recycle old mobile phones to raise funds for conservation during World Gorilla Day. Mobile Muster will be donating $1 from every device collected this month, which will go to a number of zoos as well as the Jane Goodall Institute. Australian Telecommunications Alliance spokesperson Helen Messano says a range of valuable components can be recovered.
7: Gold, silver, copper, aluminium, cobalt, nickel and lithium. And these materials are often found in areas where primates live. So it means it reduces the reliance on mining for new materials and preserving primates' natural habitats.
2: Also making news, 500 Honda vehicles are being recalled due to an issue with the driver and passenger seats. Further details from your Honda dealer. This is AIR National News. Brisbane's Lachie Neale has a chance to be part of a historic AFL Premiership three-peat after having his one-game ban for striking overturned at the AFL Tribunal. The Brisbane Lion has instead been fined $10,000 and will line up against Fremantle in Saturday's grand final. He says he can't wait to run out in front of 100,000 fans at the MCG.
8: I just want to play my part and win on Saturday. Difficult challenge against Freo, but hopefully we can do it.
2: NRL and the Dolphins are looking to continue rewriting the history books ahead of a do-or-die prelim against the Sydney Roosters. A win would see the NRL's newest franchise book a maiden grand final berth in just their fourth season. Coach Christian Wolf says his team's winning attitude has been relentless.
9: Yeah, we've started early in November because we haven't played finals before, so the first week back in November, we're back training. That's what this group of blokes have done. They've worked really hard. New standards around our fitness. We did that last year. We built on that again this year.
2: The Australian Rugby League Commission has unanimously endorsed Peter Volandis as executive chairman. It comes after Volandis ended his 22-year reign as boss of Racing New South Wales. Australian Independent Radio News.

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0: Something's changed with Mum lately. You're not sure what to do. She wants to stay home. 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Call Santa Clara on 02 8111 8121. That's 02 8111 8121. 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
2: Hello there, I'm Terry Daniel. Some analysts believe the latest unemployment numbers are an indication of the Australian economy slowing down. Latest data shows the jobless rate has climbed to 4.6% over the last month. The rise is mainly due to an increase in the participation rate as more people actively look for work, confident they'll land a role. Motley Fool Chief Investment Officer Scott Phillips says even though about 40,000 jobs were created in August, they were all part-time.
3: The economy feels like it's slowing. Yes, we employed more people. That's still the positive. That's the one I'm clinging to. If the number of unemployed people falls, we've got a bigger issue. But still, we're not absorbing the number of people who are joining the labour force. And most of the jobs, as I said, are part-time rather than full-time.
2: Working holiday makers from France are more likely than any other nationality to head to the bush when they visit Australia. Gabrielle Hodson has more details.
4: Research commissioned by Tourism Australia has found 58% of French working holiday makers, including backpackers, head to regional areas. While that's only just over 30,000 people, the French appear to be more willing than many other nationalities to head beyond our capitals. Only 51% of Brits went into regional areas to work, 38% of Japanese and 26% of Koreans. Of the French backpackers making their way to the bush, almost 6 out of 10 believed it'd be easy to find work. But in reality, that was only the case for 3 out of 10. Almost half say their main goal was to improve their English, and the most popular destinations for the French were Darwin, Central Australia and Western Victoria.
2: South Australian police say they've had dozens of calls to Crime Stoppers since a $1 million reward was offered in the search for Gus Lamont. Gus, who was 4 at the time, vanished from his family's remote Oak Park station nearly a year ago. Superintendent Darren Felk says they remain hopeful of a breakthrough.
5: Task Force Horizon detectives will work through those, but that's a positive sign is that our plea for people to come in with information is resonating and we're starting to get some calls.
2: In AIR Medical News, the Australian Cancer Research Foundation is spotlighting women who are making medical advancements in prevention and treatment. They've partnered with biotech firm Amgen to match dollar for dollar donations for this World Cancer Day. Chief Executive Kerry Stridham says it's about ensuring researchers have access to the technology and equipment they need to make breakthroughs possible.
6: Every cancer breakthrough resulting in better ways to prevent, detect or treat cancer starts with research.
2: Australia's pop princess Kylie Minogue is remaining tight-lipped on the set list ahead of Saturday's AFL Grand Final performance.
7: I can't give much away, but for songs, I tried to choose songs that people know, a little bit of nostalgia, a little bit of fun, a few surprises.
2: In other news, a US judge has temporarily ordered Donald Trump to restore access to the White House for 3 media outlets he banned. CNN, Politico and MS Now will immediately have their press passes reinstated for at least 14 days. District Judge Tim Kelly says the ban was likely unconstitutional. Finally, to the Australian share market, the All Ords has closed up 5 points at 89.56 and one Australian dollar was buying 71 US cents. This is AIR National News. Brisbane's Lachie Neal has a chance to be part of a historic AFL Premiership three-peat after having his one-game ban for striking overturned at the AFL Tribunal. The Brisbane Lion has instead been fined $10,000 and will line up against Fremantle in Saturday's grand final. He says he can't wait to run out in front of 100,000 fans at the MCG.
8: I just want to play my part and win on Saturday. Difficult challenge against Freo, but hopefully we can do it.
2: NRL and the Dolphins are looking to continue rewriting the history books ahead of a do-or-die prelim against the Sydney Roosters. A win would see the NRL's newest franchise book a maiden grand final berth in just their fourth season. Coach Christian Wolf says his team's winning attitude has been relentless.
9: Yeah, we've started early in November because we haven't played finals before. So the first week back in November, we're back training. That's what this group of blokes have done. They've worked really hard. New standards around our fitness. We did that last year. We built on that again this year.
2: The Australian Rugby League Commission has unanimously endorsed Peter Volandis as executive chairman. It comes after Volandis ended his 22-year reign as boss of Racing New South Wales. Australian Independent Radio News.

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4: Hello there, I'm Terry Daniel. The federal government has released the terms of reference for its review of an artificial intelligence breach. In June, an AI bot created by tech firm OpenAI was able to access data from four government websites, including Medicare. The review will examine the incident, look into cyber vulnerabilities, and set reporting obligations for future incidents. Government Services Minister Katie Gallagher says no personal health records were compromised.
5: Completely different system, a public-facing website as opposed to one of those systems of government significance that Services Australia run, and of course the cyber protections associated with that are quite different.
4: The Australian economy has added over 40,000 new jobs over the past month, but they've all been part-time. Latest data shows the unemployment rate has climbed to 4.6% in August. The rise was mainly driven by a jump in the participation rate, which means more people in the market actively looking for work, confident they'll land a job. Checking around Australia, South Australia has recorded the largest jump in unemployment in the nation. The state's jobless rate rose 0.5 to 4.6% in August. Victoria has the highest jobless rate of 5.2 and New South Wales the lowest at 4.3%. A fleet of unmanned drones will set off from Hobart in Tasmania this week to monitor the Southern Ocean. The CSIRO hopes the devices will help them better understand how much carbon dioxide is absorbed by the ocean surface. Dr. Elizabeth Shadwick says the research will help fill critical knowledge gaps.
6: We're interested in better understanding how much carbon dioxide or CO2 the ocean takes up from the atmosphere. And so these systems will allow us to make measurements or observations.
4: Around Australia, drivers are being encouraged to take it easy, follow the rules, and prepare for some extra traffic as families start heading away for the spring school holidays. The holiday period is underway, with roads getting busier each day. New South Wales Traffic and Highway Patrol Commander Assistant Commissioner David Driver says if you're among those hitting the road, it's important to be prepared.
7: People might drive their vehicle every day, but on holiday periods, they've got extra luggage, they've got extra people, they've got a full tank of fuel. They may be towing a caravan or a trailer or a boat or something additional that affects the handling of the vehicle.
8: Yep.
7: They add the weight, you add weight and speed, it's going to take longer to stop.
4: Australians are being encouraged to recycle old mobile phones to raise funds for conservation during World Gorilla Day. Mobile Muster will be donating $1 from every device collected this month, which will go to a number of zoos as well as the Jane Goodall Institute. Australian Telecommunications Alliance spokesperson Helen Massano says a range of valuable components can be recovered.
9: Gold, silver, copper, aluminium, cobalt, nickel and lithium. And these materials are often found in areas where primates live. So it means it reduces the reliance on mining for new materials and preserving primates' natural habitats.
4: Also making news, 500 Honda vehicles are being recalled due to an issue with the driver and passenger seats. Further details from your Honda dealer. This is AIR National News. Brisbane's Lachie Neal has a chance to be part of a historic AFL Premiership three-peat after having his one-game ban for striking overturned at the AFL Tribunal. The Brisbane Lion has instead been fined $10,000 and will line up against Fremantle in Saturday's grand final. He says he can't wait to run out in front of 100,000 fans at the MCG.
8: I just want to play my part and win on Saturday. Difficult challenge against Freo, but hopefully we can do it.
4: NRL and the Dolphins are looking to continue rewriting the history books ahead of a do-or-die prelim against the Sydney Roosters. A win would see the NRL's newest franchise book a maiden grand final berth in just their fourth season. Coach Christian Wolfe says his team's winning attitude has been relentless.
10: Yeah, we've started early in November because we haven't played finals before, so the first week back in November, we're back training. That's what this group of blokes have done. They've worked really hard. New standards around our fitness. We did that last year. We built on that again this year.
4: The Australian Rugby League Commission has unanimously endorsed Peter Volandis as executive chairman. It comes after Volandis ended his 22-year reign as boss of Racing New South Wales. Australian Independent Radio News.
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4: Hello there, I'm Terry Daniel. The federal government has released the terms of reference for its review of an artificial intelligence breach. In June, an AI bot created by tech firm OpenAI was able to access data from four government websites, including Medicare. The review will examine the incident, look into cyber vulnerabilities, and set reporting obligations for future incidents. Government Services Minister Katie Gallagher says no personal health records were compromised.
5: Completely different system, a public-facing website, as opposed to one of those systems of government significance that Services Australia run. And, of course, the cyber protections associated with that are quite different.
4: The Australian economy has added over 40,000 new jobs over the past month, but they've all been part-time. Latest data shows the unemployment rate has climbed to 4.6% in August. The rise was mainly driven by a jump in the participation rate, which means more people in the market actively looking for work, confident they'll land a job. Checking around Australia, South Australia has recorded the largest jump in unemployment in the nation. The state's jobless rate rose 0.5 to 4.6% in August. Victoria has the highest jobless rate of 5.2 and New South Wales the lowest at 4.3%. A fleet of unmanned drones will set off from Hobart in Tasmania this week to monitor the Southern Ocean. The CSIRO hopes the devices will help them better understand how much carbon dioxide is absorbed by the ocean surface. Dr. Elizabeth Shadwick says the research will help fill critical knowledge gaps.
6: We're interested in better understanding how much carbon dioxide or CO2 the ocean takes up from the atmosphere. And so these systems will allow us to make measurements or observations.
4: Around Australia, drivers are being encouraged to take it easy, follow the rules, and prepare for some extra traffic as families start heading away for the spring school holidays. The holiday period is underway, with roads getting busier each day. New South Wales Traffic and Highway Patrol Commander Assistant Commissioner David Driver says if you're among those hitting the road, it's important to be prepared.
7: People might drive their vehicle every day, but on holiday periods, they've got extra luggage, they've got extra people, they've got a full tank of fuel. They may be towing a caravan or a trailer or a boat or something additional that affects the handling of the vehicle.
11: Yep.
7: They add the weight, you add weight and speed, it's going to take longer to stop.
4: Australians are being encouraged to recycle old mobile phones to raise funds for conservation during World Gorilla Day. Mobile Muster will be donating $1 from every device collected this month, which will go to a number of zoos as well as the Jane Goodall Institute. Australian Telecommunications Alliance spokesperson Helen Messano says a range of valuable components can be recovered.
9: Gold, silver, copper, aluminium, cobalt, nickel and lithium. And these materials are often found in areas where primates live. So it means it reduces the reliance on mining for new materials and preserving primates' natural habitats.
4: Also making news, 500 Honda vehicles are being recalled due to an issue with the driver and passenger seats. Further details from your Honda dealer. This is AIR National News. Brisbane's Lachie Neale has a chance to be part of a historic AFL Premiership three-peat after having his one-game ban for striking overturned at the AFL Tribunal. The Brisbane Lion has instead been fined $10,000 and will line up against Fremantle in Saturday's grand final. He says he can't wait to run out in front of 100,000 fans at the MCG.
8: I just want to play my part and win on Saturday. Difficult challenge against Freo, but hopefully we can do it.
4: NRL and the Dolphins are looking to continue rewriting the history books ahead of a do-or-die prelim against the Sydney Roosters. A win would see the NRL's newest franchise book a maiden grand final berth in just their fourth season. Coach Christian Wolf says his team's winning attitude has been relentless.
10: Yeah, we've started early in November because we haven't played finals before. So the first week back in November, we're back training. That's what this group of blokes have done. They've worked really hard. New standards around our fitness. We did that last year. We built on that again this year.
4: The Australian Rugby League Commission has unanimously endorsed Peter Volandis as executive chairman. It comes after Volandis ended his 22-year reign as boss of Racing New South Wales. Australian Independent Radio News.
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2: Hello there, I'm Terry Daniel. The federal government has released the terms of reference for its review of an artificial intelligence breach. In June, an AI bot created by tech firm OpenAI was able to access data from four government websites, including Medicare. The review will examine the incident, look into cyber vulnerabilities, and set reporting obligations for future incidents. Government Services Minister Katie Gallagher says no personal health records were compromised.
3: Completely different system, a public-facing website as opposed to one of those systems of government significance that Services Australia run, and of course the cyber protections associated with that are quite different.
2: The Australian economy has added over 40,000 new jobs over the past month, but they've all been part-time. Latest data shows the unemployment rate has climbed to 4.6% in August. The rise was mainly driven by a jump in the participation rate, which means more people in the market actively looking for work, confident they'll land a job. Checking around Australia, South Australia has recorded the largest jump in unemployment in the nation. The state's jobless rate rose 0.5 to 4.6% in August. Victoria has the highest jobless rate of 5.2 and New South Wales the lowest at 4.3%. A fleet of unmanned drones will set off from Hobart in Tasmania this week to monitor the Southern Ocean. The CSIRO hopes the devices will help them better understand how much carbon dioxide is absorbed by the ocean surface. Dr. Elizabeth Shadwick says the research will help fill critical knowledge gaps.
4: We're interested in better understanding how much carbon dioxide or CO2 the ocean takes up from the atmosphere. And so these systems will allow us to make measurements or observations.
2: Around Australia, drivers are being encouraged to take it easy, follow the rules, and prepare for some extra traffic as families start heading away for the spring school holidays. The holiday period is underway, with roads getting busier each day. New South Wales Traffic and Highway Patrol Commander Assistant Commissioner David Driver says if you're among those hitting the road, it's important to be prepared.
5: People might drive their vehicle every day, but on holiday periods, they've got extra luggage, they've got extra people, they've got a full tank of fuel. They may be towing a caravan or a trailer or a boat or something additional that affects the handling of the vehicle.
6: Yep.
5: They add the weight, you add weight and speed, it's going to take longer to stop.
2: Australians are being encouraged to recycle old mobile phones to raise funds for conservation during World Gorilla Day. Mobile Muster will be donating $1 from every device collected this month, which will go to a number of zoos as well as the Jane Goodall Institute. Australian Telecommunications Alliance spokesperson Helen Massano says a range of valuable components can be recovered.
7: Gold, silver, copper, aluminium, cobalt, nickel and lithium. And these materials are often found in areas where primates live. So it means it reduces the reliance on mining for new materials and preserving primates' natural habitats.
2: Also making news, 500 Honda vehicles are being recalled due to an issue with the driver and passenger seats. Further details from your Honda dealer. This is AIR National News. Brisbane's Lachie Neale has a chance to be part of a historic AFL Premiership three-peat after having his one-game ban for striking overturned at the AFL Tribunal. The Brisbane Lion has instead been fined $10,000 and will line up against Fremantle in Saturday's grand final. He says he can't wait to run out in front of 100,000 fans at the MCG.
8: I just want to play my part and win on Saturday. Difficult challenge against Freo, but hopefully we can do it.
2: NRL and the Dolphins are looking to continue rewriting the history books ahead of a do-or-die prelim against the Sydney Roosters. A win would see the NRL's newest franchise book a maiden grand final berth in just their fourth season. Coach Christian Wolf says his team's winning attitude has been relentless.
9: Yeah, we've started early in November because we haven't played finals before, so the first week back in November, we're back training. That's what this group of blokes have done. They've worked really hard. New standards around our fitness. We did that last year. We built on that again this year.
2: The Australian Rugby League Commission has unanimously endorsed Peter Volandis as executive chairman. It comes after Volandis ended his 22-year reign as boss of Racing New South Wales. Australian Independent Radio News.

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1: Good morning, I'm Lee Harrison. Australia's unemployment rate has increased to a five-year high, but an interest rate rise could still be likely. Michael Packey reports.
2: Latest data shows the unemployment rate increased to 4.6% in August, mainly driven by a jump in the participation rate. This means more people are actively looking for work, confident they'll be able to land some sort of role. Almost 40,000 jobs were created over the past month, but they were all part-time. Employment Minister Amanda Rishworth says it's still not a bad result.
3: We can see that Australia's job market is incredibly resilient.
2: Scott Phillips from the investment firm Motley Fool believes employment is slowing. However, that may not deter the RBA from raising interest rates when the board meets next week.
4: Probably not enough to change the RBA's mind with whatever they're planning to on Tuesday.
2: Unemployment rose across all states.
1: A task force is undertaking a rapid probe into an AI breach of four government websites, including Medicare. Nelson Scott reports.
5: A rogue non-human agent from OpenAI has accessed unauthorized data from Medicare and three other government agencies. The breach occurred in June, but the federal government was only notified last week after an email was sent to a public mailbox. No personal health records were accessed in the breach, but a task force is investigating how we can best detect, report, and defend against AI-related risks. Deputy Prime Minister Richard Marles says OpenAI could still face further consequences.
6: Definitely does raise questions about whether the law has been broken.
5: Opposition leader Angus Taylor says Labor has turned a blind eye to the threat of AI cyber attacks.
7: This is a Prime Minister who is out of touch with the real issues Australians are facing right now.
5: OpenAI has launched its own investigation into the breach. Nelson Scott, Canberra.
1: The Prime Minister says the global world order is broken and middle powers must step up to rewrite the rules. Anthony Albanese made the remarks in New York while accepting a Global Citizen Award from an American think tank. He was honoured for his work bolstering security and diplomatic ties across the Pacific. Mr. Albanese says the world as we know it is changing rapidly.
8: The post-45 world order is no longer fit for purpose. Universal institutions that remain necessary are now not always sufficient. Australia's response to this is to actively seek to shape and build the order that replaces the old.
1: One person's died and several others are injured after a bus crash in Victoria's Yarra Ranges. Police say the tourist bus collided with two cars on the Melba Highway near Glenburn, northeast of Melbourne. New research has found perimenopause worsens ADHD symptoms in nearly every woman with the condition. Experts say hormonal changes interfere with previously effective coping mechanisms, which make internalized symptoms more obvious. And more than 500 Honda vehicles are being recalled due to an issue with driver and passenger seats. Affected Civic ZR-V and Accord models were built between 2023 and 2025. This is Air National News. The teams are in for tomorrow's AFL Grand Final with big news on a star lion. Dane Mepham reports.
9: After much speculation, both teams will enter the 2026 Grand Final with an unchanged lineup. Oscar McDonald has managed to hold his spot for Fremantle down back, with Brennan Cox overlooked after battling a calf injury. Cox has been named as an emergency. For the Lions, after a lengthy hearing, Brownlow medalist Lachie Neal has succeeded in his bid to overturn a one-game suspension for striking. The appeal board ruling his exemplary record of never previously being suspended was worthy of a downgrade to a $10,000 fine.
1: The Newcastle Knights insist they couldn't care less at being written off for Sunday's preliminary final against the Panthers. Last year's Wooden Spooners go into the match at Acor Stadium as rank underdogs. Not that coach Justin Holbrook is too bothered.
10: I don't mind it. Like, you can understand why. Like, the other sides that we're playing are obviously good quality sides, but it's never worried us, you know, right from the start of the year. So I'm not worried about it at all.
1: The Australian Rugby League Commission has unanimously endorsed Peter Volandis as executive chairman. It comes after Volandis ended his 22-year reign as boss of Racing New South Wales. And South Africa has won the first ODI against Australia in Durban by 67 runs. Australian Independent Radio News.
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9: It is currently 16 degrees outside, but it feels a bit warmer at 17. The sun is out, partly cloudy conditions, and the weather is sweet. Looking ahead to the next few days, today we will see highs hitting 25 degrees with partly cloudy conditions still hovering about. Tomorrow, the weather will... Well, when I say the weather, the temperature will increase to a 30-degree high and also partly cloudy conditions. But Sunday, we're going to see a big drop. We're going to see rain, we're going to see showers, and a high of just 19 degrees. And that will carry on into the new working week, where on Monday there will be possible showers, and again, a high of 19 degrees. And on Tuesday, the rain most likely will disappear, but there'll still be some partly cloudy skies and a high of 21 degrees. So let's see what's happening on the roads right now with the current traffic update.
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9: So there are a few incidents to report this morning. We're starting off with a truck breakdown at Chester Hill on Woodville Road at Warrawidgee Road. Two of the three southbound lanes is currently closed. So if you're in the area, please exercise caution and prepare to merge. And, of course, there are usual morning traffic jams. There's traffic jam from the city to the M4 with a 1 minute delay. Traffic jam from Penrith Road to the M4 with a 1 minute delay. And there are some road hazards, for example, one at Mount Victoria on the Great Western Highway Victoria Pass and at Clarence on Chifley Road near Pitt Pony Lane. So not too bad, but I'll keep you updated throughout the morning.
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9: 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It is the 25th of September 2026. It is a Friday, yet again, 6 a.m. It is time for another installment, another broadcast of the Friday Breakfast Show. Good morning, everybody listening, not just the Alive universe, but everyone. It's Yossip JB coming to you live from our Borkham Hill studios. It is a pleasure to broadcast live yet again on this, the last Friday of September. How is everyone doing this lovely morning? The sun's out, it's beautiful, driving in, you know, the sun is peeking up from the veil of the horizon, and it is going to be a beautiful day. We're going to have a big show for you. We're going to have the social hour from 7 o'clock, so get your song requests in on 0405 905 905. Do have some already come into the station, but I did say last week that I should probably do something different. And I've managed to come up with something. So, for Retro Replay, we're not going to be starting at 6:30. We're going to be starting it right now because it will be an hour-long Retro Replay. But the thing is, you're going to have to guess what the theme is. You're going to have to guess what ties these songs together. I will give you hints throughout the hour after each song, but I am going to start with this hint. It is a television show that's celebrating its 15th anniversary this week. Starting off with that clue. But during Retro Replay, after the birthday bulletin, there will be a small pause to honour the late, great Angry Anderson. So I'll be playing two legendary songs from Rose Tattoo to celebrate his life and his unfortunate passing earlier in the week. So without further ado, it is time to start Retro Replay, and it's, I can't say guess who, but it's guess what it is. So we're going to be starting off with the one and only David Bowie and his song, I'm Afraid of Americans. Let me know what you think the theme is. Pay close attention, enjoy the music, and I'll be back for the latest on the traffic on Alive 90.5.
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4: Now it's time for the 6:15 traffic update. So, pardon me. Oh, pardon me. It's one of those early morning things. Anyway, time for the traffic update. There is a truck breakdown at Chester Hill on Woodville Road at Warrawidgee Road. Two of the three southbound lanes is currently closed with Transport for New South Wales personnel attending. There are some traffic jams in the area. There's one from the city to the M4 with a 3-minute delay, and a traffic jam from Penrith to the M4 with a 1-minute delay. So, you know, it looks like so far so good when it comes to the traffic.
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4: 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Hills, Cumberland, Parramatta districts. I'm definitely in need of a cup of coffee right now because I am all over the place this morning because we got a packed show. We are in retro replay so far, and we also have some song requests coming in on our studio line on 905-905-0405-905-905. I'm all over the place on this last Friday of September. We're starting off with this is from Juliana. Good morning, JB and your live listeners. I want to wish the graduating class of 2026 all the best as they take the next steps in their journey. It has been a week of laughter, tears, reminiscing, and looking towards the future. Thank you to my Year 12 homeroom and enterprise computing students for making the past 2 years fun and filled with amazing memories. And I'd like to request Natasha Bedingfield's Unwritten in their honour. Thank you very much for that, Juliana, and congratulations to Year 12. And we've also got one from Marco. Hey, Yossi, happy Friday to everyone. Could you please play two songs for me? Both are from our fallen legend, Gary Stephen, Angry Anderson. Those songs being Bound for Glory and Suddenly. Thank you, Marco. And you also texted in as part of our guessing game for this week. Is it the TV show New Girl? No, it is not New Girl, but good try. I'll be playing two songs now as part of that show. Here's another clue. It is set in New York. So, 15th anniversary, started in 2011. It is set in New York, and here are two songs from it. Here is the XX with Intro, and after that, maybe with Patti LaBelle and One of These Mornings.

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1: As we get to Moby's one of these mornings, we do have more messages coming into our line. This one's from Michael. Good morning, JB. Happy Friday. Could you please play Every Breath You Take by The Police? Thank you for that, Michael. And from Maggie. Hi there, Yossip. Great job presenting on Alive 90.5 FM. Thank you very much. I enjoy listening to your program every Friday morning, and I'd love to listen to Hard Working Man by Brooks and Dunn. And another guess from Marco. Is it the TV show Ringer? No, it's not Ringer. But I'll give you another clue. It ran for 5 years. So, 2011, 15-year anniversary. New York lasted for 5 years. I'll give you another clue after the next song.

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3: We're going to be continuing Retro Replay with The Kills and Future Starts Slow, but we do have more messages coming in. This one's from Maddie. Good morning, y'all. I would like to request Chandelier by Sia. And I want to wish my friends and teachers a happy school holidays because today is the last day of Term 3. Enjoy that, kids. You've got 2 weeks off. And here's another clue. The show was based about an AI. Or should I say ASI? Think about that one and enjoy this song.

We're nearing the 6:30 traffic update, but here is another song as part of Retro Replay. Here is Johnny Cash with Hurt, and here's another clue. An actor who portrayed Jesus Christ was in it.

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1: Now let's see what's happening on the roads right now. There is a bus breakdown at DY on Pittwater Road, just past Harbord Road. That's a bit far away. The southbound traffic is affected, specifically around the bus lane, with a mechanic attending. At Chester Hill, there's a truck breakdown on Woodville Road. At Warrawidgee Road, with two of the three southbound lanes currently closed. If you are in that area, please exercise caution and prepare to merge. And there are some traffic jams, one in the city to the M4 with a 2-minute delay, and one from Penrith to the Penrith to the M4 with a 6-minute delay.
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1: 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Not at the start of Retro Replay, but at the middle. We started at all the way at the beginning because we're doing something different, where it's a guess what the theme is for this morning. So we had great music from Johnny Cash, a bit of Moby, and David Bowie, and we still got more to come, including a pause in Retro Replay to celebrate the life of Angry Anderson. So there will be two classic songs for Rose Tattoo after the birthday bulletin, which is coming up. But we do have another guess. It's from Marco again. Hey, the Ossip. One last guess from me. Is it the TV show Person of Interest? Yes, it is. Celebrating its 15th anniversary, which aired this week. 15 years ago in the US, Person of Interest starring Jim Caviezel as former CIA agent John Reese. We all know as Jesus Christ in The Passion of Christ, but also starring Michael Emerson from Lost, starring as Harold Finch, the magnanimous, mysterious billionaire who also created The Machine, an artificial superintelligence that listens to you every hour of every day. So it was kind of a combination of sci-fi, vigilante, crime fighting, but one hell of a show, which kind of, you know, when you think of it, kind of, you know, hinted what AIs would be doing today. So Marco, third time lucky. Congratulations. And we've got some more music to celebrate the 15th anniversary of Person of Interest. And to take us to the birthday bulletin, here is another song. This one's from season 3 of Person of Interest. Here is Nina Simone with Feeling Good.
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5: 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You can find all the information. If you want to become a member, all the information's there. If you want to listen to the live stream, you can. And if you want to check out any other shows and previous episodes, it is all there. It is now time for the birthday bulletin for this week. And a lot of people were born on 25th of September. What am I thinking? I've been off today. Like, how many times have I gotten things mixed up? Hey, Friday-itis, can't wait for the end of the week. Anyway, we're starting off with a couple celebrating their birthday on the same day. Hollywood couple Michael Douglas and Catherine Zeta-Jones. Yes, I did not know that they were born on the same day. Michael Douglas, born in 1944, son of Kirk Douglas, known for movies such as Romancing the Stone, China Syndrome, Fatal Attraction. Of course, he was Gordon Gekko in Wall Street. And Catherine Zeta-Jones, celebrating a 57th birthday, starring in Chicago, the Zorro movies, Mask of Zorro and The Legend of Zorro, Entrapment with Sean Connery, and she was also in Ocean's 12. And they got married in 2000, so congratulations to Michael Douglas and Catherine Zeta-Jones. Also celebrating their birthday, Will Smith, the Fresh Prince, turning 58 today. Yes, known as the Fresh Prince of Bel-Air. Oscar winner for King Richard and was in movies such as The Pursuit of Happiness, I, Robot, Enemy of the State, and so many others. So happy birthday to the Fresh Prince. And we've got one more birthday to get to because we've got still heaps more to do. And we're going to be celebrating with an Australian one, hopefully. Looking through. Can't find one, but let's say happy birthday to Childish Gambino, Donald Glover, turning 43 today. Yes, Childish Gambino with the hit This Is America and was also in the show Community and also Lando Calrissian in the solo Star Wars movies. Happy birthday to Donald Glover. Now, that wraps it up because it is time to pause Retro Replay and to commemorate the life of Angry Anderson. So to take us to the 6:45 traffic update, here are two legendary songs from Rose Tattoo. Here is Bad Boy for Love, and after that, We Can't Be Beaten.

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1: It is time for the final traffic update for the hour. Currently, there is a truck breakdown at Chester Hill on Woodville Road at Warrawidgee Road with two of the three southbound lanes currently closed. At Homebush, there is a two-car crash on Parramatta Road at Underwood Road. All directions of traffic are affected and there are heavy traffic conditions experienced. So, motorists are advised to expect intermittent closures. Emergency services and Transport for New South Wales personnel are attending, with the current advice being to reduce your speed, exercise caution and expect delays. And finally, a bus has broken down at DY on Pittwater Road, just past Harbord Road. Southbound traffic is affected around the bus lane. A mechanic is attending.
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1: Playing all the eras, 70s, 80s, 90s, noughties, teens, 20s, playing everything but for Retro Replay, as Marco, thank you very much for guessing correctly earlier in the show. Retro Replay is about the TV series Person of Interest. What a show. Great show. One of my all-time favourites. Perfect blend of sci-fi, crime-fighting, and the use of artificial super intelligence, the machine. And we've got two more songs from the show. These two are from season 4, where a new enemy was introduced, another AI known as Samaritan. But here are two songs of a party nature. Here is Calvin Harris with John Newman for Blame, and after that, a bit of Salt-N-Pepa with What a Man.

0: Hey, Jack. Lots of people tell me that they won't miss the rock and roll smorgasbord program.
1: That's right, Dominic. It's been on air since 1993, from 6 p.m. till 9 p.m. And it features a crazy bunch, including John Robb, Lord Pig and the Supervisor. They still play vinyl records, they present the latest news, and they do movie reviews too. Even an original 78 RPM disc is played every week.
0: Yeah, would you believe they've been on air since 1993? It really is worth listening to all those classic rock tracks.
1: Indeed. That's the Rock and Roll Smorgasbord, each Monday from 6 till 9 p.m. on Your Sound, Your Community, Alive 90.5.
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Welcome back to the Friday Breakfast Show on Alive 90.5 FM, your sound, your community. We are at the end of the first hour and of Retro Replay. We've got one more song to play from the TV series Person of Interest, the theme of this week's Retro Replay. But we do have a song request coming in on 0405 905 905. This one's from Angela. Good morning, Angela. Hi, Yossi Bini Alive. This is Happy Friday. Can you please play any song by AC/DC? Many thanks. And many thanks to you, Angela. I will go through our library and pick out something for you. We are close to the 7 o'clock news, weather and traffic. But of course, as I mentioned in the last few shows, Event Cinemas ticket giveaway. There's one last chance. This is the last week, last Friday, to get in the draw. So if you want to win a ticket, please text into the studio with your name, your number, and your email address, and you could be in to win it. For example, upcoming movies, starring Brad Pitt, Heart of the Beast. I think that's one to look out for. There's also going to be some other movies as well. Ali G, Who Is I, October 23rd. But yeah, if you want to win, please text in. Finally, hopefully I can get someone to text in and win. But yep, we'll find out. Anyway, it's time to wrap up the first hour of the show, but here is one final song from the TV show Person of Interest from its fifth and final season, from episode 99 specifically. Here is The National with Fake Empire. I'll be back with the 7 o'clock news, weather and traffic, and to start off the social hour.

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1: Good morning, I'm Lee Harrison. The federal government has released the terms of reference for its review into the OpenAI breach. An AI bot created by the tech firm accessed data from four government websites in June, including Medicare. The review will examine the incident and set reporting obligations for future attacks. Government Services Minister Katie Gallagher says OpenAI has not accessed any personal health records.
2: Completely different system, a public-facing website as opposed to one of those systems of government significance that Services Australia run, and of course the cyber protections associated with that are quite different.
1: Some analysts believe the Reserve Bank may still consider an interest rate rise despite an increase in Australia's unemployment rate. Data shows the jobless rate rose to 4.6% over the month. It was mainly driven up by a jump in the participation rate, which means more people are actively looking for work, confident they'll get a job. Motley Fool analyst Scott Phillips says the job numbers might not feature in the RBA's thinking.
3: I mean, this is not a substantial, not even maybe a statistically relevant or reliable number. We'd have to see a couple of months in a row before you wanted to draw a line through this one and say, we know what's coming next. If they're absolutely on the fence, this might be one reason to say, let's give it another 6 weeks and see what happens.
1: A young boy shot in the face and neck in Sydney's northwest has now died in hospital. One man has been charged with concealing a serious indictable offence following the shooting at Norwest, and investigations are ongoing. Separately, a second child injured in a stabbing in the Blue Mountains has now died as a result of their injuries. A three-year-old remains in a critical condition in hospital. The Chinese president has spent time in the White House as part of a three-day visit to the US. Receiving a red carpet welcome, Xi Jinping sat down for talks with US counterpart Donald Trump to discuss a range of issues. However, there's not expected to be a major breakthrough on issues, including AI. President Trump used a speech to praise the relationship between the nations.
4: President Xi and I will continue working together to forge a better future for both of our nations. President Xi, Madam Peng, thank you once again for making this historic visit and welcome to the United States of America. Thank you very much.
1: Dozens of United Nations members have walked out of the General Assembly chamber before an address by the Israeli Prime Minister. Benjamin Netanyahu defended the war with Iran, praised America's partnership, and claimed that accusing Israel of genocide is the greatest lie of the century. He began the speech by addressing the walkout.
5: Before I begin, just a quick announcement. If there are any other moral cowards who haven't yet left this hall, please do so now. Thank you very much.
1: The Palestinian president addressed the assembly by video, calling on the international community to act to protect the Palestinian people. This is Air National News. The Dolphins are looking to continue rewriting the history books ahead of a do-or-die prelim against the Roosters. A win tonight would see the NRL's newest franchise book a maiden grand final berth in just their fourth season. Coach Christian Wolf says his team's winning attitude has been relentless.
6: Yeah, we've started early in November because we haven't played finals before, so the first week back in November, we're back training. That's what this group of blokes have done. They've worked really hard. New standards around our fitness. We did that last year. We built on that again this year.
1: Brisbane's Lachie Neal will play in tomorrow's AFL grand final against Fremantle. The Lion has had his one-game ban for striking overturned on appeal. Speaking following the hearing, Neal, who's never been suspended in his 320-game career, says it's been a strange few days.
7: In pretty foreign territory, so wasn't really sure what to do with myself. Been trying to keep busy, and thankfully coming down here and training and everything and having the boys around me has been great.
1: Australian golfer Jeff Ogilvie will lead a 12-strong international team searching for its first President's Cup win since 1998 when the action tees off in Illinois. And England soccer captain Harry Kane is considering a future in the NFL as a kicker. Australian Independent Radio News.
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9: And now for the latest weather on Alive 90.5. Looking outside, it is a lovely 17 degrees with partly cloudy skies. No rain is expected, so let the good times roll for this Friday morning. And as we look to the next few days, we will have a mixture of temperatures and conditions heading our way. Today, we will see partly cloudy skies and a high of 28 degrees. Revision of the temperatures from earlier in the show. Tomorrow, 32 degrees is the revised count with partly cloudy conditions as well. But going on to Sunday, the weather will change. We will see some showers rolling through with a high of just 19 degrees. And into the new working week, Monday, possible showers with a high of 19 degrees as well, with a medium chance most likely in the morning and cloudy conditions. And on Tuesday, the rain should go away, but there'll still be some partly cloudy skies lingering and a high of 21 degrees. Now let's see what's happening on the roads with the current traffic update.
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9: So the earlier two-car crash at Homebush has cleared, but if you're in the area, please just be cautious about that. But there is still a track breakdown at Chester Hill on Woodville Road at Warrawidgee Road, with two of the three southbound lanes currently closed. There are some traffic jams in the area. For example, there's one from Holbeach Road to Doonside Road with a one-minute delay. A traffic jam from Roper Road at the M4 to Reservoir Road at the M4. That's a one-minute delay. And a traffic jam from Penrith to the M4 with a four-minute delay. But if you are travelling this morning and you happen to see any traffic incident of any kind, please text into the studio on 0405 905 905. Let's keep the community rolling and hopefully we can have a smooth sailing Friday morning commute.
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9: For those just tuning in this morning, it is 7 a.m. on this lovely Friday morning, September the 25th, 2026. Welcome to the Friday Breakfast Show on Alive 90.5 FM, your sound, your community. Yossip JB coming to you live yet again from our Balkan Hill studios. Thank you so very much for your company, for all those just tuning in. And for everyone listening since 6 a.m, I hope you enjoyed the show so far. We had a great hour. We had an extended retro replay, which lasted the whole hour. And we had a bit of a guessing game for those who weren't listening. I played music from a particular TV series, gave some clues. And eventually, listener Marco correctly guessed that the theme was Person of Interest, the TV show, which this week celebrated its 15th anniversary of the airing of its pilot in America. Great show, one of my all-time favourites, and had some great music as well as part of the show during its 5-series run. Bit of Bowie, Nina Simone, classic, a bit of Calvin Harris as well. And we also paid tribute to the late, great Angry Anderson, playing two songs from Rose Tattoo. But it is enough from me, and I'm starting to get a sniffy nose because there's something in the air right now, and I think it is the social hour. So we've got some great songs requested during the show on 0405 905 905. We also had some songs requested beforehand on at JB's Breakfast Show Instagram page. For example, there are two pre-show song requests. One from Harry. He requested Rain Dance by Dave and Thames. I've never heard of that one, but I think it's a good song. But I've got that one for you, Harry. And Chris requested Sasha's Ecuador. That's some old school party music right there. Old school late 90s, early 2000s. So that one's in there as well. But as always, it's never too late to get those song requests in. So text in 0405 905 905. We also are able to have a social hour uninterrupted from 7:15. So without further ado, it's time to start the song request, the music that you want to listen to. So I had to, go through all the lists. It's not as easy as you think. And, pick out, which song goes where. I'm actually giving you a bit of a secret here. So don't say anything anyone else. But, yeah, it's a lot harder. picking through, making sure that it nicely flows. So we're going to be starting off a song request from Michael. So you texted in early in the studio requesting The Police's Every Breath You Take. So we're going to be starting off with that one. We'll listen to a few messages from our sponsors and then the 7:15 traffic update. Thank you very much for listening to the Friday Breakfast Show only on Alive 95. What am I doing? Alive 90.5 FM. It's time to give the power to you. The social hour is now open for business, and I need to have a cup of coffee. Enjoy, and I'll be back real soon.

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3: Time for a quick traffic update. There is a truck breakdown at Chester Hill on Woodville Road at Warrawidgee Road. Two of the three southbound lanes is currently closed. If you're in the area, please exercise caution and prepare to merge. And there are a few traffic jams to report. One is from Hull Beach Road to Doonside Road. There's a 1 minute delay. And a traffic jam from Roper Road at the M4 to Reservoir Road at the M4. There is a 1 minute delay. So far, so good this morning.
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3: It's time to do a social hour uninterrupted, so I'm going to take a step back. 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Here is Sweet Candy. And after that, a bit of Brooks and Dunn with Hard Worker Man, which was requested by Maggie. 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
3: If you'd like

We're continuing Social Hour Uninterrupted with Unwritten by Natasha Bedingfield. This is a request from Juliana to celebrate Year 12 graduation. And after that, Chandelier by Sia, a request from Maddie. But there is still time to text in 0405905905, not just for the Social Hour, but also to be in to win Event Cinemas tickets. So there's still time. Today's the last opportunity for the From the Friday Breakfast Show. So you want to go to the cinemas? Text in.

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1: And now it's time for the 7:30 traffic update. The incidents are building up this morning, so just this second, a car has broken down in Macquarie Park on Epping Road approaching Herring Road. So one of the five southbound lanes is currently closed. Transport for New South Wales personnel attending. At Peakhurst, there is a two-car crash at Forest Road at Boundary Road. All directions of traffic are affected, so if you are in the area, the advice is to exercise caution and expect delays. At Chester Hill, there is road damage on Woodville Road at Warrawidgee Road due to an earlier oil spill from a truck breakdown. One of the three southbound lanes is currently closed with Transport for New South Wales personnel attending to clean the site. And at Ashfield, a truck has broken down on the Hume Highway at Parramatta Road. One of the three eastbound lanes is closed, and the current advice in that area is exercise caution and prepare to merge. And, of course, there are the customary traffic jams. So there is a traffic jam from Wargrove Road to the M4 with a 2-minute delay, and a traffic jam from Westmead on the M4 to Beresford Road on the M4. That one is a 1-minute delay.
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1: 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Thank you so very much for listening in and for, you know, making my job a lot more enjoyable. Without you, I wouldn't be doing this. So thank you very much for your company and for supporting not only the station, but the show as well. That was Social Hour Uninterrupted. Great mix of songs. We've still got much more to get through, both song requests texted in on 0405905905 and also songs pre-show on JB's Breakfast Show Instagram page. Whew. Luckily, I had the time to enjoy a coffee. What do you think? Let me know if you're enjoying yourself this morning. How are you spending your Friday morning? Are you spending it, you know, on the way to work? Are you at work right now and enjoying the show? Let me know. How are you enjoying your Friday morning? It's the last Friday morning of September. So, you know, how are you enjoying? Are you enjoying the show? Let me know. What was the best part of it? Was it that extended retro replay? Was it the tribute to Angry Anderson? What was the best part so far? And there's still much more to get through, including the events bulletin. But we will get to that after this song request. So it's one of two songs requested by Marco, and they're both by the late, great Angry Anderson. So we're going to be starting off with Bound for Glory. So this one's for you, Angry. And Marco, thank you very much for requesting this song. Enjoy this one. I'll be back for the events bulletin. And after that, another song to celebrate the legend. And it's another song request. So stick around. Enjoy. This is the FBS on the 905.

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2: 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Be part of the community. You can do that too. Anyway, it is time for the events bulletin for another Friday morning. So, 25th of September. Yep. It is grand final eve for the AFL between the Fremantle Dockers and the Brisbane Lions. I'm not an AFL supporter, to be honest, so I don't know. Like, I'm probably not going to watch the game, but everyone who supports AFL and going to the MCG, they'll watch it too. And apparently it's a Victorian public holiday as well, AFL grand final eve. Did not know that. But, yep, the match is on tomorrow. Enjoy that one. It'll be another sellout at the MCG. But another other stuff happened on this day. Starting off with a big one for the, employment community. It was on this day, 1926, where automotive pioneer Henry Ford announced an 8-hour, 5-day work week. Back in the day, you know, factories ran, 6 days a week for extended hours. But Henry Ford, the original one, needed time for families. Wages were also high for the times, and saw it as an investment. So we should thank Henry Ford, the original, for the 8-hour, 5-day work week. A few other firsts. Partridge Family began its television, run in 1970 on this day. And in 1976, the legendary U2 were formed in Dublin. 14-year-old Larry Mullen Jr. posted a notice in the high school bulletin and, was unknown for a day about the Larry Mullen Band, but eventually Adam Clayton on the guitar, The Edge, Dave Evans on guitar, and, of course, Paul Hewson Bono on vocals. So U2 on this day was born. A few sporting events. Back in 2000 during the Sydney Olympics, the one and only Cathy Freeman won Australia's 100th gold medal at the 400 metres at the Olympics, donning the special bodysuit. Got her the win, got her the gold. And in Formula One news, 2005, Spaniard Fernando Alonso became the world drivers champion. It was at the time the youngest world champion at 24 years, but that might change this year because there is a rising 20-year-old Kimi Antonelli who could break that record. So watch out for that, because the Azerbaijani Grand Prix is this weekend. Catch it live. That pretty much covers it for the events bulletin. There's a lot there, but still can't put everything in there because we got to resume the social hour, the music you want to hear, and we're going to be playing the second song request from Marco. So if you're listening in, you wanted another Angry Anderson song, but this one is Suddenly, which, doing my research, is the one and only song used for the neighbor's wedding. So enjoy this one. I'll be back to give you the last traffic bulletin for the show. Here is Angry Anderson with Suddenly.

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1: It is time for the final traffic update for the hour and for the show. So, currently there is a truck breakdown at Hurstville on King George's Road approaching Hillcrest Avenue. One of the two southbound lanes is currently closed. At Chester Hill, there is road damage on Woodville Road at Warrawidgee Road. One of the three southbound lanes is currently closed due to an oil spill from an earlier truck breakdown. At Ashfield, there is a truck breakdown on the Hume Highway at Parramatta Road with one of the three eastbound lanes currently closed. And at Clarence, road damage is on Chifley Road near Pit Pony Lane with traffic affected in both directions. And of course, there are some traffic jams. For example, a traffic jam from the Prospect Highway to the Western Motorway M4. That's a 1 minute delay. A traffic jam from Wargrove Road to the M4. That's a 3 minute delay. And a traffic jam from Roper Road at the M4 to Reservoir Road at the M4. That one is a 1 minute delay.
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1: We're in the final segment of another Friday breakfast show. Welcome back. It's Yossip JB coming to you live from the studios. I just realised there's still no one texting in for that Event Cinemas ticket. I'll give you to the end of the next song to do it. Come on, please text in. You want to see something in the cinemas? Let me know. Text in your name, your number, and your email address. You've gotten to the end of this song, which is a pre-show song request. This one's from Harry. Here is Dave and Thames with Rain Dance. You've got a couple of minutes left. Don't miss out on that Event Cinemas ticket.
3: Let's get the party started. See you at the bar, you was hardly talking. That's when I knew that your heart was scarring. Friends to lovers need a part to star in. Like, wait,

0: There are tens of thousands of children admitted to hospital for long-term stays every year. Sometimes their little bodies, which are attached to drips and lines, can get tangled in their clothes. Super T takes that anxiety away. It's a medical garment given free of charge, and it's disguised as a superhero t-shirt, which opens under the arms for thermometer access and has press studs evenly spaced to bypass tubes and lines. This children's charity has partnered with Disney for some Marvel editions, and it's got some special star power backing, with Thor actor Chris Hemsworth lending his support.
1: 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We love you.
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4: It is now, well, it's just about to be 7:52, and that is that. That is the end of another show for another Friday morning, and no one's texted in for that ticket. Oh, well, I guess it's all streaming now, but you know, it was good while it lasted. So, but we do have a text in on our line, 0405 905 905. It's from Joey. Hi, JB. I don't have a song request. I just wanted to shout out for a great show this morning. Thanks for that, Joey. Appreciate you enjoying the show. It's time to wrap up another Friday breakfast show, but we're going to be playing one more song request to round out the social hour. And after that's another song to finish the show. So here is song request from Chris. You wanted Sasha's Ecuador, something to pump up the Friday night and into the weekend. This one's for you. And after that, a bit of Empire of the Sun with DNA. Thank you so very much for your company on this lovely Friday morning. I'll be back next week, 6 a.m. bright and early. This is JB signing off from another Friday Breakfast Show. 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
1: Good morning, I'm Lee Harrison. The federal government is understood to be looking at new laws to force tech firms to be transparent about rogue AI. A non-human agent from OpenAI has infiltrated Medicare and three other government websites. A task force has been set up to examine potential security flaws following the incident. Experts are pushing for an overhaul of Australia's fuel tax system as prices soar. The NRMA claims the excise is becoming increasingly outdated as more electric vehicles hit the road. The cost of fuel in Australia is surging as the Middle East conflict weighs on global energy markets. A young boy shot in the face and neck in Sydney's northwest has now died in hospital. One man has been charged with concealing a serious offence after the shooting at Norwest, with investigations ongoing. Separately, a second child injured in a stabbing in the Blue Mountains has also died as a result of their injuries. Data shows a big increase in drug overdoses in Australia from methamphetamine. A National Drug and Alcohol Research Centre report has found the substance was responsible for 753 deaths in 2024. Associate Professor Amy Peacock says it's a growing concern.
2: Youth and harms remain substantial and appear to have continued the upward trajectory seen before COVID-19. Several indicators are now at their highest observed levels, including wastewater consumption, methamphetamine-related hospitalisations and death.
1: The Chinese leader has stressed the importance of artificial intelligence remaining under human control during his visit to the United States. President Xi Jinping has been welcomed to the White House for a historic visit where the leaders sat down to discuss a range of issues. US correspondent Harley Khan says it's unlikely there'll be any major breakthroughs.
3: What we expect out of this meeting, not a whole lot. It's really a matter of keeping dialogue open, because you got to do that, whether they're your friends or your enemies. Having a sense of cooperation when and where it's possible, and clarity about the issues that really matter.
1: A joint study has found Australian freshwater fish species are facing increasing threats of extinction. Researchers from James Cook and Griffith University revealed around 37% of Australian freshwater fish are under threat. Principal Research Officer Dr. Aaron Davis says Queensland's wet tropics are a major area of concern.
4: With populations small and areas of occupancy that small, it can take a very sort of localised event like a heat wave or a particular poor water quality event, even something as simple as sort of heavy water extraction from a small rainforest sort of fed stream, to really put a lot of pressure on their habitats and the population as a whole.
1: And researchers have found Kenyan elephants using dozens of medicinal plants to self-medicate and treat their offspring. Mothers were observed chewing specific roots and leaves to mix with milk for their calves. The behaviour is believed to be the first documented instance of a non-human species creating and administering medicine to others. This is AIR National News. Fremantle coach Justin Longmuir says there was consistency in the appeals board letting Lachie Neale play in the AFL Grand Final. Brisbane successfully arguing the tribunal had made an error of law in not considering Neale's exceptional record of not being suspended. Longmuir telling Fox Footy, consistency's key in any decision-making.
5: With tribunal or concussion or even umpiring, I'm after consistency. So as long as we're consistent, which there is some consistency in this, and other players have got off with exemplary records, and so I understand that. It's probably taken a little bit longer than I would have thought.
1: To Rugby League now, and Knights coach Justin Holbrook insists his side won't be relying on huge crowd support to get them over the line against the Panthers on Sunday. Acores Stadium is expected to be a sea of red and blue in the preliminary final. Holbrook says it won't be enough to beat a quality team.
6: Take this the right way. It's not going to make us play any better, okay? So we love that there are going to be so many fans there. I'm not denying that for a second, but, once the game kicks off, we've got to worry about what's going to win us that game.
1: Tonight's first prelim sees the Dolphins taking on the Roosters. And Australia's gone down 1-0 in its one-day international series against South Africa. The Aussies bowled out for 230 in the 42nd over, chasing a total of 297 in a 67-run loss. Australian Independent Radio News.

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